0: on it in a little different way, and we hear it a little bit differently, or maybe reminded of something that we knew. I mean, that's what these songs are doing for me now, is that I'm reminded of a truth that has been around for centuries, and yet I just need to hear it afresh one more time.
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Christian Music Rewind with a top five hit from 2001 by Michael W. Smith. That's worth it all on this week's trip to Christian music's past. I'm Shawn Michaels, and it's time for this week's Mystery Sound Quiz. All right, I hope you're ready. Listen up close and see if you can identify this classic TV show from its theme song.

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1: 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Think hard, and I'll tell you what TV show that theme song belongs to later on in the show. 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

Christian Music Rewind and a 1993 hit from the Imperials, We're All Looking. As this time travel trip to Christian music's past continues, I'm Shawn Michaels, and it seems like another presidential election is always just around the corner. Well, looking back at the election of 1988, in an unusual twist, the offices of presidential candidate Michael Dukakis happened to be right across the street from a DeGarmo and Key concert. A representative from Dukakis asked if the candidate could address the crowd of Christian music fans and was turned down three times by DeGarmo and Key. Dana Key would later explain, saying, quote, "We have serious disagreements with Governor Dukakis, and we just did not want him to use our stage as a platform to espouse his views." Well, no matter what your political affiliation, here's a DeGarmo and Key song I think you can get behind. From the year Michael Dukakis' opponent, George Bush, took over the White House, here's "If God Is For Us" on Christian Music Rewind.

Christian Music Rewind and Here and Now. That's Zoe Girl, who these days are mostly away from music, being busy mothers. Alyssa, Chrissy, and Kristen all have two children each. Well, hey, Shawn Michaels here with a retro top three countdown just minutes away. But first, it's John Elefante and a hit from 1996, What If Our World, on Christian Music Rewind.

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8: 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And while a jury was convicting Timothy McVeigh to the death penalty in the Oklahoma City bombing, these were the three biggest hits on the Christian charts, starting with Crystal Lewis. Here at number 3 this week in 1997, it's The Beauty of the Cross on the Christian Music Rewind Retro Top 3 Countdown.

0: And it really is, because all this song is about all that's going on in this world, all this cadence that we seem to be marching at, whether it's good or bad, the way we view it from where we stand, from the kingdom's viewpoint. It's all leading us to a moment, and that moment's Jesus' return. I saw an inquirer this weekend in a truck stop. You know, we go in truck stops a lot, and we ride around. And it said, yeah, he's back. And it was a picture of Jesus, a guy in a nice jacket, and like they'd done a little work on the photo and had it, and said, he's back. He's been spotted in 50 states. He's back. And all this stuff is going on. The people saying they are Jesus, wars, earthquakes, all these things that are in the Bible. Matthew says it's going to happen. That's just the beginning of these birth pains are leading up to the day he returns. And so Paul Mills did a great job of capturing all these different world sounds, these different people groups by the different instruments we think about when we think of them, and put it all together and did a great job of capturing this rhythm of the world.
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2: Hi, my name is Cammie. I'm calling from Oklahoma City, Oklahoma. And I would love to hear some of the old Margaret Becker. Maybe, I think it's called Deep Calling Deep. I would just love if you could play it. Thank you so much.

0: stretches to the sky.
1: Christian Music Rewind, where the classics live on. I'm Shawn Michaels with a classic hit from Cademan's Call in just minutes. But the spotlight is on Joy Williams right now. You know, Joy has released 3 solo albums in Christian music, the first of which came at age 17. And that was after turning down multiple offers at an even earlier age. Well, that hesitation to be in the public eye might be why she still has an issue with autographs.
2: It is a really bizarre thing. I don't think I will ever get used to that. And for me, I never asked people for autographs at concerts that I went to. I do remember when I was 10 in San Jose, DC Talk came to town. And my family had known some of them previously before they were in music. And so we went back and they signed my shirt. And then I was just so excited. And it's just weird for me because I just feel so small. And I am so small. And I'm just an ordinary person. But, you know, it's that one-on-one connection, though, that I really appreciate. So as I'm signing, I get to talk to them. So I'm not just simply signing something and passing it along and, you know, not making eye contact. It's just great to look into someone's eyes and just say, hey, how are you? And, you know, how was your day? Did you have a good time? Tell me about your family. You know, it's things like that. So it's not so much autographing. I see it just more relating while you're signing.
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1: Well, my problem was sassing my mom. We'd start off on a disagreement and would go on to an argument, and then it would end up where I was sassing her. And at this point in the discussion, Mama would always tell me what she wanted out of life. Every time, didn't matter, every day, probably 2 or 3 times a day. She'd tell me at this point in our argument what she wanted out of life. You know, Mama didn't care about new houses. Daddy took care of that. We had a nice house. She didn't care about new cars, new clothes. All my mother wanted out of life was the last word. She'd say, Mark, you had better let me have the last word. And I tried to give her the last word, but something brilliant would always pop in my mind. I can't wait, though, when Mom and Dad come to live with me. What a day that will be. The day Mama moves in with me, I'm taking the car keys away from her. She'll probably say, well, Scott Davis lets his mother drive. I'm going to look at her and say, but I'm not Scott Davis. Now go clean up your room. It's a pigsty in there, young lady. Don't start crying or I'll give you something to cry about.
2: 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And this is Christian Music Rewind. I'm your host, Shawn Michaels, bringing more classics on the way with Out of the Gray in just minutes. 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

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Well, you know, one legacy that Nicole can claim is having a song featured in the 1996 PS2 roller coaster video game Thrillville. Hey, Shawn Michaels here again, and it's time for this week's Mystery Sound Quiz. So listen up close and see if you can identify this classic TV show from its theme song.

0: good.
1: That's this week's Mystery Sound Quiz with a theme song performed by Will Smith, the street smart teenager from West Philadelphia who was sent to move in with his wealthy aunt and uncle in their Bel Air mansion after getting into a fight on the local basketball court. That's the premise of the 90s hit TV show The Fresh Prince of Bel Air. Well, hey, Shawn Michaels here, and I've got still more classics to come this week. 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
1: 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So what's the song really about? 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
5: The song I Surrender All, that's one that I know could have been done by other artists, but for some reason it landed in my lap, and I have no doubt that I sang that song exactly like God wanted that song sung. And I've never said that until recently. Someone on Facebook, of all places, made a comment about that song and what I was thinking or how I approached it, and I just said, all I know is when I hear it, even to this day, I know that God sang through me, and I sang it exactly like he wanted me to. And I still, you know, sometimes you don't feel that way about songs, quite honestly. Sometimes it's like, oh, I might should have done that different. But that one just came out exactly right, I think, and it just connected with the listeners, and just lyrically, it's so strong. I mean, I just forever will thank the Lord for inspiring Reggie Hamm and David Moffat for writing that song.
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Charlie Peacock. His 1991 signature song is In the Light. And I'm Shawn Michaels, and I hope to see you here back again next week for more interviews, requests, and, of course, the classics. 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
3: The Greek Isle is a sun-drenched, irresistibly charming romantic comedy now showing on Hallmark. Georgia arrives in Greece expecting to collect her late aunt's home and fly straight back to America. Except half that house belongs to someone else. Alex, a childhood friend from a golden summer long ago, owns the other half. The solution seems obvious. Georgia sells her share to Alex and leaves. Except Greek legal complications have other ideas entirely. Suddenly, these two are standing at an altar. A marriage of convenience, a quick annulment to follow. That was the plan. But somewhere between the whitewashed walls, the shimmering Aegean, and the memories of who they once were to each other, real sparks begin to fly, and no legal document can extinguish those. Nikki DeLoach and Apostolos Totsikas share genuine, electric chemistry that makes every scene a joy. The Greek Isle celebrates friendship, community, and the unexpected beauty of commitment. Some deception features as the leads navigate their situation alongside references to Greek mythology. Movie Guide advises caution for younger children.
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7: No change here. Holding at number four is Caleb and John with Finished.
6: Number three.
7: Moving up two spots from number five to number three is Mercy Me with Make It Well.
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Christian music spotlight from 2012. That's Toby Mac with Steal My Show from his sixth studio album, Eye on It. The single peaked at number 3. The album debuted at number 1, and it's only the third Christian album to do that. At the 2013 Grammy Awards, Eye on It won Best Contemporary Christian Music Album. This fall, Toby Mac will be out on tour in November 2026 with Chris Tomlin and Third Day. This will definitely be one show you won't want to miss. Jamie McDonald moves up 3 spots on the Christian Music Weekly AC chart from number 19 to number 16 with Ain't No Way on Christian Music Spotlight.

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0: 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That's Making Ways. Before Yveth, we heard Apologetics, the Christian parody band, with Hearts Consoled. 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I'm Brian David with more great music up next. Right now, this is the 1 Minute Motivation from Pastor Stephen Furtick on Christian Music Spotlight.
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0: Rising up 1 spot from number 5 to number 4 is Matthew West with Good.
3: Number 3.
0: No change here. Staying at number 3 is Mercy Me with Make It Well.
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0: Holding at number 2 is Peter Burton with Where Would I Be.
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0: And for the 9th week in a row, the top spot on the Christian Music Weekly AC chart is Phil Wickham with Homesick for Heaven. Starting off the 2nd segment is brand new music from Lynette Lopez. Take This Land serves as a rallying cry for Christians to move beyond comfort zones and work together for a common purpose, lifting up the name of Jesus. Here is Lynette Lopez with Take This Land on Christian Music Spotlight.

mainstream music spotlight from 2008. That's Above the Golden Stage with I'll Love You So from their self-titled debut album, Above the Golden Stage. The single peaked at number 22, and the album made it to number 28. Zach Williams rises up 4 spots inside the top 10 on the Christian Music Weekly AC chart from number 9 to number 5 with Wait For Me on Christian Music Spotlight. 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

0: 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That's Living Water. Kane's fall tour, called Live and in Worship Tour, was just announced this past week. They have different opening artists for different stops on the tour, featuring either Jen Johnson, John Reddick, Lizzie Morgan, Christian Stanfill, Joe L. Barnes, Leland, Patrick Mayberry, or Bodie. 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I'm Brian David. With more great music up next, right now this is the 1 Minute Motivation from Pastor Stephen Furtick on Christian Music Spotlight.
1: When God speaks, reason can never answer. 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God must be experienced at the level of spirit. I don't know who I'm preaching to right now, but you keep telling God when he shows you more, you'll go more. You keep telling God that you will obey him once you understand the outcome. But in matters of faith, you know, you have to follow to find out. Abraham, go to a land I will show you. What's it going to be like? You've got to follow to find out. And you'll find out why I called you as you follow. I cannot describe to you what the next season of your life will be like if you follow God in faith. 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
4: 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Now, Kellner, Fartjoz, played brilliantly by Josh O'Connor, has done the unthinkable. He's stolen classified government footage of real, physical, extraterrestrial beings. 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What follows is pure Spielberg, breathless, spectacular, and dripping with his trademark sense of science fiction wonder. Every frame reminds you why he remains the greatest filmmaker of his generation. Disclosure Day carries positive references to God and Christianity, woven alongside non-Christian content and a very real depiction of UFOs and alien life. 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
0: Starting off the third segment is brand new music from Megan Woods. Here's Megan as she talks about Heaven Down Here.
5: Hey, it's Megan Woods, and my song, Heaven Down Here, came from looking at the world around us and feeling that ache that so many of us carry right now. We may be more connected than ever, but so many of us still feel alone, overwhelmed, and homesick for something that this world can't give us. Heaven Down Here is a cry for the presence of Jesus in the middle of all of it. It's a prayer for the Holy Spirit to come near, for God's will to be done, and for his kingdom to come on earth as it is in heaven.

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Closing out today's show is new music from John Reddick. When I was finishing the set list for today's show, I saw that John had a new single that just came out. Here's John Reddick with Holding On. Praise God. Have a great week and

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9: 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I'm right here in Nashville, Tennessee, gearing up, getting ready to play music that you want to hear. On the show tonight, got your prizes. Plus, I got Keep It or Kick It, I got Battle the Bands, and a bunch of new music. Let's go ahead and do it. It's Knee Stone, it's The Hill, Whip of Cords Radio. It starts right now.
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0: fantastic music right there of Nate Parrish featuring Jason Dunn. It's Whip of Chords Radio. It's music that you want to hear. It all started off this hour with Neistom. I'm Matt Rhodes. I'm right here in the heart of Nashville, Tennessee. It's music that you want to hear. Got Battle of the Bands. We're going to be talking about our prizes. Going to announce who the winner is that we had on our Nintendo Switch 2, so be on the lookout for that. Let's go ahead. I've got a question for you. I want to know, do you want to keep this song or do you want to kick it? It's your Keep It or Kick It track. It's Noah Graves featuring Ava Thorne. Here's Lost and Seeking. I want to know, do you want to keep it or kick it? It's your Keep It or Kick It track.
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1: Heard your Keep It or Kick It track. That is Noah Gray's featuring Ava Thorne. That's Lost and Seeking. That is your Keep It or Kick It track. Let me know, do you want to keep it? Do you want to kick it? You can email me, Matt@whipofcords.com. 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And coming up here in a little bit, I got Battle of the Bands. I got your music news and more. Hang on, it's Whip of Chords Radio.

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22: 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Yes, we are going to announce it on this episode of Whip of Chords Radio. Plus, we got this month's prizes for the entire month. We're giving away a Shell gas card. We also got a Destroy a Drum merch prize bundle that you can enter to win. You're going to pick up that Edge picture. That's right. It's etched in glass. And you're also going to pick up a shirt from Destroy a Drum in that gas card. It is Whip Up Chords Radio. It's music that you want to hear. And it's music from Manifest. It's Catch Me If You Can.
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0: that you want to hear. It is Whip Up Chords Radio. Hey, it's a fun-filled feature. We do this every week on the show. This round, I'm going to play two bands. Yes, it would be a battle. Two bands. You're going to vote. It's called Battle of the Bands. Last week's champion, it's Sahana. The Archer is your champion. And the challenger is Natural State in the song called Losing It. And it does feature Disciple. All right, I'm going to play Sahana, then Natural State. You're going to vote. It's Battle of the Bands. Your champion is the Archer. I'm talking about Sahana. You are in middle of Battle of the Bands.
1: Battle of the Bands on Whip of Chords. Challenger versus champion.

0: is a Hannah right there, the archer, and your champion from last week. All right, a new challenger, Natural State is the name of the band. The song is called Losing It, and it does feature Disciple. It's your challenger. You are in Battle of the Bands.
1: Battle of the Bands on Whip of Chords. Challenger versus Champion.

0: there you heard it. Another battle of the bands for this week. That is Natural State losing it. That does feature Disciple. And you heard the Archer from the group Zahanna. That is your champion from last week. So you heard Zahanna, the Archer, Natural State, and losing it. Now it's your turn to vote for Battle of the Bands. The song with the most votes wins. A new challenger for next week. All right, while you're voting for Battle of the Bands, you're up to date. It's Colorblind. Here's Pressure.
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We play music that you want to hear. We talk about our fabulous prizes. We have the winner of the Nintendo Switch 2. And if your name is Samuel L., you just picked up a Nintendo Switch 2. Congratulations. We'll be getting a hold of you. Also, that merch prize bundle as well. All you got to do is enter to win. And we are giving away on this episode of Whip of Chords Radio for the whole month of June. You're going to pick up a gas card and also a merch prize bundle from Destroy a Drum. All right. Congratulations, Samuel. That's our winner for last month with the Nintendo Switch 2 here on Whip of Chords Radio. We play music that you want to hear. You're up to date. It's JD. It's Bolt Cutter. Yeah.

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16: 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Also, want to thank the folks behind the scenes here. It includes Doug. 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

0: Here's Don Stevens with a Mercy Minute.
1: Zainab was only 12 years old when her family in West Africa gave her in marriage to a man in Guinea. Within a few months, she was pregnant. A prolonged labor caused serious injury. As a result, she was incontinent. Her husband abandoned her. For 4 long years, she prayed for help. Then her aunt told her about the Mercy Ships clinic in Aberdeen, Sierra Leone. Zainab found work in a laundry, and her mother sold some of her own clothes to raise the money for the trip to the clinic. There, Zainab received a free surgery. She was even given some money to start a small business. She says, Mercy Ships brought hope and healing back into my life. Now you go. Restore hope in others by showing mercy to someone today.
2: This is Don Stevens of Mercy Ships reminding you, blessed are the merciful, for they shall receive mercy.

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1: With the Jesus Film World Report, I'm Scott Riggin. On the island nation of Sao Tome, Jesus Film workers took the film to new heights. The team packed the gear to a village perched on the side of the country's highest mountain. The people in the village of Mulondo had never heard or seen the Jesus film before. Their response to the film was overwhelming. Film team workers say almost everyone who saw the film the first night came forward so the team could pray for them. On the second night, the team reports more people showed up for the follow-up session than had viewed the film the night before. Sao Tome lies off the coast of West Africa, and Jesus Film teams have been working on the island for several years. For more information about the Jesus Film Project, visit www.jesusfilm.org. 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With the Jesus Film World Report, I'm Scott Riggin.
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0: Not that we have no brains, but come on, we're a no-brainer. 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
1: With the Jesus Film World Report, I'm Scott Riggin. Recently, a Jesus Film team traveled to a region of Thailand in an effort to spread the message of Christ. The primary goal was to distribute video CDs of the Jesus Film. Team leader Jacqueline says 15,000 copies were handed out to villagers in the southwestern region of Thailand. Jacqueline shares her thoughts about the trip.
2: I never realized what God was going to do in my life and how he was going to change me and how he was going to give me a vision and how he's helped me see that I can be part of bringing the gospel all over the world.
1: Since the tsunami hit in 2004, the number of churches in the area has grown from 3 to 30. Many survivors say the volunteer efforts of Christians has been life-changing. For more information about the Jesus Film in Thailand or other short-term mission trips, visit www.jesusfilmreport.com. With the Jesus Film World Report, I'm Scott Riggin.
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1: Wolfgang Stradner and national co-translator Matthew Ouattara struggled to translate the Christmas story for the Jiminy of Ivory Coast. How to explain Mary's engagement to Joseph? 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In his culture, Matthew explained, when the moon is right, only unmarried girls dance in the center of the village. When a girl is promised to a man in marriage, she becomes a woman, yet she is still allowed to dance at this special occasion. Thus, Mary became a village dance woman. 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This has been Window on Wycliffe. I'm Claire Wagner. 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

We started out strong, but somewhere along we lost our way. Done things in your name, I'm so ashamed, I don't have the words to say. We've killed and destroyed, stolen and blamed, all in your name. You told us to give, told us to love, but we chose to take. You laid down your life, put power aside, showed us the way and the truth. We roll in the church, open the word, and forget that we're called to include. Now it's long overdue, but I can't dilute what we seem to have put on the shelf. I can't speak for us all, but I gotta believe I'm speaking for more than myself when I say...

say that we're one, but we're broken up by anything that can divide. Our color of skin, the clothes we're in, that valley's deep and wide. We overlook the broken, the homeless, and discard the poor, while we celebrate the rich and the beautiful with a wide open door. I'm sorry we're nothing like you. You chose to bear a cross. We choose to give you parts of us, and rarely the parts that cost. Now it's long overdue, but I can't dilute what we seem to have put on the shelf. I can't speak for us all, but I gotta believe I'm speaking for more than myself when I say

Blessed are the poor in spirit, for theirs is the kingdom of heaven. Blessed are they that mourn, for they shall be comforted. Blessed are the meek, for they shall inherit the earth. Blessed are they which hunger and thirst after righteousness, for they shall be filled. Blessed are the merciful, for they shall obtain mercy. Blessed are the pure in heart, for they shall see God. Blessed are the peacemakers, for they shall be called the children of God. Blessed are they which are persecuted for righteousness' sake, for theirs is the kingdom of heaven. Blessed are ye when men shall revile you and persecute you, and shall say all manner of evil against you falsely, for my sake.

0: 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And maybe you'll agree. 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

Me and you, yeah. On my knees, yeah, it's true. God, can't you see in the middle of me, in between I am breaking? How can I get you to change your mind? That's all I'm saying. Deja vu, begging you.

0: Have you ever watched someone write off someone else because they have a label? So I'm very wary of labels. Oh, they're this. And so you just discount them. I don't like that. Not at all. One of the versions of that are introverts. Now, when it comes to introverts, they may not be what you think they are, and you should pay attention. This from Fred Jones.
1: Introverts do not lack social skills, and I think that this is very important. If you want to understand introverts, and the reason I understand them so well is because I'm married to one. Listen, they do not lack social skills, and they're not socially awkward. They are socially selective. There's a difference. See, you talk to everybody, but introverts, they study everybody. You engage fast, they discern fast. Introverts don't waste energy where there's no substance. So when you say why they don't talk much or what's wrong with them or why they so quiet, nothing is wrong. They just don't see anything worth responding to. And that's tight, but it's also right. They don't text every day. They don't answer every call, and some of y'all take it very personal.
0: So don't do that. It's just how they are.

0: Christian foster parents are among the best people on the planet, I think, in society, because they're trying to make a difference for kids, to protect them, to give them hope and a future. And besides, Jesus adopted us in anyway, right? So, Becky, you had something to say about that?
1: Well, I just wanted to comment on all that kids thing. I actually have 3 children from a marriage where I'm now divorced. I have custody of my stepson from that marriage. And because his mom was no longer in the picture after he was 3, he's now 12. Now I'm engaged to a man who has 4 children, 2 of which their mom is not involved at all. It's just amazing what God leads you to, because growing up, my mom reminded me that I always said I wanted to be a foster parent, and that's just never worked out. But now I have, she sent me an email the other day just with some struggles I've been going through, and she said, "You're an amazing woman, and you just need to remember that 60% of the children you are raising are not yours. You never have treated them any differently than if they were biologically yours." I may not be a foster parent, and I may not be an adoptive mother, but in all reality, God has placed all these children in my life that I am raising as my own.
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0: Well, this has kind of devolved because we started talking about being good stewards of what we're given, and suddenly we're in the freezer with all of the food that we have thrown away in there. I mean, like stuffing. Was that from last Thanksgiving or the Thanksgiving before? I don't know, but I think we've identified it as stuffing. Now, Christina, you have a take on this?
1: For me, I'm kind of in the same boat as I've been looking at the freezer saying, you know what? I have so much stuff in here that needs to be used. But I think you and I need to join our sources because I have the turkey that goes without stuffing.
0: Come on, we can do Thanksgiving in July.
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2: This is Alan Lears from New Century Bank, 2815 Anderson Avenue in Manhattan. Hebrews 11 says, "Faith is the substance of things hoped for." Our motto is, "Faith gives us life." And through faith in Jesus, our purpose is to be an example of this hope by standing for something greater than we are. 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
1: 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At first, Savannah is furious. Then she's intrigued. This mystery editor doesn't just improve her manuscript. He sees her protagonist. He sees her. And as feelings begin, quietly, dangerously blooming, Savannah faces the choice she's always avoided: play it safe or risk everything for real love. Warm, cozy, and genuinely charming, strong moral values of forgiveness, compassion, humility, and hard work run beautifully throughout, with light Christian elements woven naturally into the story. Some deception between characters features, no other objectionable content.
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0: Yeah, I didn't understand prayer for the longest time. I used to see other groups of people praying five times a day, and I went, wow, that's pretty amazing, until I ran across that verse that said, pray without ceasing. Here's Alistair Begg on praying.
1: When Paul gets towards the end of 1 Thessalonians, he has a number of imperatives that ring out with real clarity. For example, rejoice always, pray without ceasing, give thanks in all circumstances, for this is the will of God in Christ Jesus for you. In between joyful and thankful, we have prayerful. It would seem to me that what we are in our heart of hearts when we are prepared to, if you like, go on our knees with God, that it is our prayers that give fuel to our joy and also to our thankfulness. You know, we can make attempts at being joyful, we can make attempts at being thankful, and we can neglect the very central part of it, if you like, in being prayerful. When I wrote down a long time ago, if my prayer is meager, it's probably because I don't regard it as being foundational, but I regard it as being essentially supplemental. There's an old song by Johnny Cash that goes like, I talk to Jesus every day, and he's interested in every word I say. And no secretary ever tells me he's been called away. And I talk to Jesus every day. Let me encourage you to make sure that that's part of your daily routine, as I seek to make it part of mine.
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0: think that anything like this could happen today? This is so amazing, and it just tickled me. Papua New Guinea, now that's in the Southeast Asia, Papua New Guinea has officially amended its constitution to declare itself a Christian nation, recognizing God the Father, Jesus Christ the Son, and the Holy Spirit. This is in their constitution. This is amazing. With over 90% of its population identifying as Christian, a lot of believers celebrating this as a public acknowledgement of the nation's faith and Christian heritage. Wow! A lot of people around the world are talking about faith, identity, and the role of Christianity in society. Keep an eye on them. This is amazing.
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0: Chip, it's one of those funny words, but it's like, how are we dealing with what God has given us? And maybe you've seen an opportunity to be a great steward, Ray?
1: Hey, I got to tell you, it's a great opportunity to be a better steward. You know, sometimes when things are going well, we're spending more money than we think. My wife and I were just, you know, looking at the grocery bills and things like that, like you're saying. And what we did is we got a hike in our insurance. So we started to shop around, and we found another company with more coverage, and we're going to save $1,000 a year.
0: Whoa, that's a lot of money.
1: It is.
0: There are so many things like that where you don't go shop until you find out that maybe you're kind of, well, being ripped off. You could get a better deal.
1: Exactly. A real point to make for everybody to, you know what, we have to be a good steward.
0: Yeah, to be a good steward every day, because it all belongs to God anyway.

0: fine, man. He's 70 years old. He walked into a restaurant, fast food place. He was just going to order a couple of things. And instead of having somebody looking back, taking his order, like a lot of us grew up with, instead it was like this iPad kind of thing. He had no idea what to do until somebody decided to help him.
1: Oh, he had a burger. You don't know how to order? Okay, what do you want? You want a combo?
2: I want three fish chicken.
1: You want three fish chicken? I bet. I'm going to pay for you, all right? Don't worry.
2: Oh, you know her.
1: Nah, I got you, man. You want a three-piece?

0: supper. And at the end of it, Kyle said, bless you. But the young man even paid for his order. God takes care of you.
1: Let's see. If something costs less, a lot less, but people are actually happier with it, that sounds like something to look into. 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

0: think about all of the things that distract us? I mean, there's the popular term doom scrolling, but I mean, sometimes if you ever look at how much time you're spending on something like YouTube, it's a little horrifying for me. But it's also very relevant. This from Alistair Begg. Very easily, he said this, very easily we can become preoccupied with what is mundane and miss the overarching mission to which we're called. Wow. What's our mission?
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0: is when we fall apart.
1: Well, I grew up without a dad. So when she's talking about the importance of a father to a family, boy, I sat up and was paying attention.
2: A father plays a crucial role in a child's identity formation. The number one factor keeping kids on the straight and narrow was not their peers, and it wasn't the school they were in or the church they attended. It was something called parent connectedness, dad connectedness. The identity of a child is formed by watching dad, by reading dad's face. Why? Because every child needs three questions answered by mom and by dad. Dads have an authority in a child's life that is unmatched by any other person. Every child, whether they're 5 or 15 or 55, looks to their father to have three questions answered. One, Dad, what do you believe about me? What do you think about me? Am I good? Am I smart? Two, Dad, how do you feel about me? Am I lovable? Am I good? Three, Dad, what are your hopes for me? Do you have hopes for me? Do I have a future, Dad? Kids who don't have those questions answered by their fathers live in chaos. I know this. I see this. You know men like this. Our prisons are filled with men whose spirits are crushed because they never had those questions answered by their dads.
1: Wow. Which doesn't mean you have to be perfect. It just means you have to be present, affirming, caring, loving, doing the things that no one else can do but dad.
3: So, question, do you have credit card bills piling up? 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

0: didn't ask for it. Her life has been in turmoil. Her husband had this affair. Things went bad. A life was taken. Ashley didn't sign up for any of this. She's just trying to pick up the pieces of her life. This is how it went.
1: I had no food in my house. I was like, okay, people stopped cooking for us on this weekend, so I got to go to the grocery store. And I was like, Heavenly Father, what is going on? This was my moment. Like, I have been waiting to take a breath. I sat in my car just like praying silently and begging him, like this huge pity party. Like, what? I don't even know who I am. I don't know how to be a mom. I feel like the weight of the world is on my shoulders and I just need you to send somebody. And so I walked in the grocery store and I ended up brushing past this lady and then I felt him and he was like, stop and help that lady. And I froze and I'm like, what? No, like I have nothing to offer. Yeah, I'm just going to get away from her. And then I saw her again and I felt it again. Stop and help that lady. And I ignored it. And I saw her a third time and I felt like specific words, get in your wallet and give her some money. And I froze. I'm like, I don't even keep cash in my wallet. And I'm going through my whole purse and I find this $100 bill. And I was like shaking. And I just take a breath and I go over to this lady. I'm like, hello, I am so sorry. I'm like, but I feel like I was supposed to give you this money. And this lady looked at me. She like looked up. And I could see this fog just surrounding her. And she's like, what? And I just want to give you this money. Start walking away. And she's like, how did you know? How did you know? I have like $13 in my bank account and all this food. I need to feed my family. But how would you know that? And then I felt him again. There he was. And I just said the truth that I felt like God wanted her to hear. And it's like, you know what? I don't know. But you have a Heavenly Father. And he sees you today and he wanted you to know that he loves you so much and you're not alone. And she gave me a hug and I walked away, and for the first time in like 2 years I could breathe.
0: Oh, Ashley. Okay, so you're going to hear what she learned about how God moves when you are so needy and he heals you by doing something else. You'll hear what it is in just a moment.

0: Not her fault. How would she even know? Her name is Ashley. Her husband had an affair. A life was lost. A lot of news stuff. It had been going on for 2 years. She's just wanting to pick up the pieces, the little things like going to the grocery store so hard. If you heard the last break, you understand something happened there. And in summation, what did you find out about God?
1: And I begged him in my car for a miracle, for someone to come fix me meals or take my kids or, you know, entertain us or clean my house. But he knew that if I was going to find my worth again, it was going to be by me looking beyond myself.
0: She felt God let her know that

0: Wow. Tracy shared this with me about Abigail, who went through stage 3 breast cancer. She had a double mastectomy. She believed the worst was behind her, but a PET scan revealed the cancer had spread to her lungs and lymph nodes, and it was terminal. She says fear overwhelmed her. Well, of course it would, but she just felt like the presence of Jesus, and she chose to trust him. So she said no to aggressive treatments. She focused on prayer, natural care, gathering others to believe with her. And she was seeking God during a visit to the Dominican Republic. And apparently she had a powerful vision of Jesus walking her through his resurrection, showing her that just as he rose without disease, she would live cancer-free. Wow. Well, a few weeks later, she returned home and she got another PET scan. The results stunned the medical team. They said, there's nothing here. Her oncologist confirmed the scan showed no evidence of cancer, calling it a miracle. That was in 2017. She remains cancer-free through today and gives all the credit to Jesus.
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We started out strong, but somewhere along we lost our way. Done things in your name, I'm so ashamed, I don't have the words to say. We've killed and destroyed, stolen and blamed, all in your name. You told us to give, told us to love, but we chose to take. You laid down your life, put power aside, showed us the way and the truth. We roll in the church, open the word, and forget that we're called to include. Now it's long overdue, but I can't dilute what we seem to have put on the shelf. I can't speak for us all, but I gotta believe I'm speaking for more than myself when I say...

say that we're one, but we're broken up by anything that can divide. Our color of skin, the clothes we're in, that valley's deep and wide. We overlook the broken, the homeless, and discard the poor, while we celebrate the rich and the beautiful with a wide open door. I'm sorry we're nothing like you. You chose to bear a cross. We choose to give you parts of us, and rarely the parts that cost. Now it's long overdue, but I can't dilute what we seem to have put on the shelf. I can't speak for us all, but I gotta believe I'm speaking for more than myself when I say.

Blessed are the poor in spirit, for theirs is the kingdom of heaven. Blessed are they that mourn, for they shall be comforted. Blessed are the meek, for they shall inherit the earth. Blessed are they which hunger and thirst after righteousness, for they shall be filled. Blessed are the merciful, for they shall obtain mercy. Blessed are the pure in heart, for they shall see God. Blessed are the peacemakers, for they shall be called the children of God. Blessed are they which are persecuted for righteousness' sake, for theirs is the kingdom of heaven. Blessed are ye when men shall revile you and persecute you, and shall say all manner of evil against you falsely, for my sake.

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0: Have you ever watched someone write off someone else because they have a label? So I'm very wary of labels. Oh, they're this. And so you just discount them. I don't like that. Not at all. One of the versions of that are introverts. Now, when it comes to introverts, they may not be what you think they are, and you should pay attention. This from Fred Jones.
1: Introverts do not lack social skills, and I think that this is very important. If you want to understand introverts, and the reason I understand them so well is because I'm married to one. Listen, they do not lack social skills, and they're not socially awkward. They are socially selective. There's a difference. See, you talk to everybody, but introverts, they study everybody. You engage fast, they discern fast. Introverts don't waste energy where there's no substance. So when you say why they don't talk much or what's wrong with them or why they so quiet, nothing is wrong. They just don't see anything worth responding to. And that's tight, but it's also right. They don't text every day. They don't answer every call, and some of y'all take it very personal.
0: So don't do that. It's just how they are.

0: Christian foster parents are among the best people on the planet, I think, in society, because they're trying to make a difference for kids, to protect them, to give them hope and a future. And besides, Jesus adopted us in anyway, right? So, Becky, you had something to say about that?
1: Well, I just wanted to comment on all that kids thing. I actually have 3 children from a marriage where I'm now divorced. I have custody of my stepson from that marriage. And because his mom was no longer in the picture after he was 3, he's now 12. Now I'm engaged to a man who has 4 children, 2 of which their mom is not involved at all. It's just amazing what God leads you to, because growing up, my mom reminded me that I always said I wanted to be a foster parent, and that's just never worked out. But now I have, she sent me an email the other day just with some struggles I've been going through, and she said, "You're an amazing woman, and you just need to remember that 60% of the children you are raising are not yours. You never have treated them any differently than if they were biologically yours. I may not be a foster parent, and I may not be an adoptive mother, but in all reality, God has placed all these children in my life that I am raising as my own."
2: 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It's 844-34-BIBLE. That's 844-34-BIBLE, 844-34-BIBLE.

0: this has kind of devolved because we started talking about being good stewards of what we're given, and suddenly we're in the freezer with all of the food that we have thrown away in there. I mean, like stuffing. Was that from last Thanksgiving or the Thanksgiving before? I don't know, but I think we've identified it as stuffing. Now, Christina, you have a take on this?
1: For me, I'm kind of in the same boat as I've been looking at the freezer saying, you know what? I have so much stuff in here that needs to be used. But I think you and I need to join our sources because I have the turkey that goes without stuffing.
0: Come on, we can do Thanksgiving in July.
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4: 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I'm Shawn Michaels, and this week we'll chat with Scott Crepane, Rebecca St. James, and Joy Williams. 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
1: This is Melinda Garza. I am calling from Edinburgh, Texas, and I am calling for a classic rewind from Carmen, Storm Down the Doors.
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0: The classics live on here at Christian Music Rewind with the spotlight on singer-songwriter Scott Grappane. Now, Scott has written songs for a lot of artists, even before he was a solo artist himself. But no matter who sings his songs, he has a good reason for writing them.
1: I think it just came out of a quiet time of reading scripture, you know, which again, what a cool thing to think about of going that these songs and these songs live in scripture, you know, and different writers, you know, depending on how they read and what they pull out of it, go, wow, that's there. And that God has, you know, got all that stuff in there. It's just God's truth. You know, you shine a light on it in a little different way and we hear it a little bit differently or reminded of something that we knew. I mean, that's what these songs are doing for me now is that I'm reminded of a truth that has been around for centuries and yet I just need to hear it afresh one more time.
0: Here's one of those scriptural tunes from Scott Grappane right now. Sometimes He Calms the Storm. It's a classic that lives on Christian Music Rewind.

Christian Music Rewind with a top five hit from 2001 by Michael W. Smith. That's worth it all on this week's trip to Christian music's past. I'm Shawn Michaels, and it's time for this week's Mystery Sound Quiz. All right, I hope you're ready. Listen up close and see if you can identify this classic TV show from its theme song.

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1: That's this week's Mystery Sound Quiz. Think hard, and I'll tell you what TV show that theme song belongs to later on in the show. 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
3: The Greek Isle is a sun-drenched, irresistibly charming romantic comedy now showing on Hallmark. Georgia arrives in Greece expecting to collect her late aunt's home and fly straight back to America. Except half that house belongs to someone else. Alex, a childhood friend from a golden summer long ago, owns the other half. The solution seems obvious. Georgia sells her share to Alex and leaves, except Greek legal complications have other ideas entirely. Suddenly, these two are standing at an altar, a marriage of convenience, a quick annulment to follow. That was the plan. But somewhere between the whitewashed walls, the shimmering Aegean, and the memories of who they once were to each other, real sparks begin to fly, and no legal document can extinguish those. Nikki Deloach and Apostolos Totsikas share genuine, electric chemistry that makes every scene a joy. The Greek Isle celebrates friendship, community, and the unexpected beauty of commitment. Some deception features as the leads navigate their situation alongside references to Greek mythology. Movie Guide advises caution for younger children.
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Christian Music Rewind and a 1993 hit from the Imperials, We're All Looking, as this time travel trip to Christian music's past continues. I'm Shawn Michaels, and it seems like another presidential election is always just around the corner. Well, looking back at the election of 1988, in an unusual twist, the offices of presidential candidate Michael Dukakis happened to be right across the street from a DeGarmo and Key concert. A representative from Dukakis asked if the candidate could address the crowd of Christian music fans and was turned down three times by DeGarmo and Key. Dana Key would later explain, saying, quote, "We have serious disagreements with Governor Dukakis, and we just did not want him to use our stage as a platform to espouse his views." Well, no matter what your political affiliation, here's a DeGarmo and Key song I think you can get behind. From the year Michael Dukakis' opponent, George Bush, took over the White House, here's "If God Is For Us" on Christian Music Rewind.

0: Christian Music Rewind and Here and Now. That's Zoe Girl, who these days are mostly away from music, being busy mothers. Alyssa, Chrissy, and Kristen all have two children each. Well, hey, Shawn Michaels here with a retro top three countdown just minutes away. But first, it's John Elefante and a hit from 1996, What If Our World, on Christian Music Rewind.
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8: 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And while a jury was convicting Timothy McVeigh to the death penalty in the Oklahoma City bombing, these were the three biggest hits on the Christian charts, starting with Crystal Lewis. Here at number 3 this week in 1997, it's The Beauty of the Cross on the Christian Music Rewind Retro Top 3 Countdown.

0: Well, Brian Duncan had just scored his 16th number one hit in a row a week earlier, this week in 1997. After This Day Is Gone sits at number two on the Retro Top 3 Countdown. I'm Shawn Michaels, and the very international-sounding number one song is at the top this week. Here's the story behind Rhythm of the World from New Song.
1: We're working on this song in the studio, recording it, and wanted to have some background vocal ideas. Called a friend who's a missionary and told him what we were trying to say. I said, what's the word for he is coming? And he said, the word that you need, he was fluent in Swahili. I had no idea. He says, Anunjo. And so we went back in the studio real quick, and it became Anunjo, Anunjo. And it really is, because all this song is about all that's going on in this world, all this cadence that we seem to be marching at, whether it's good or bad, whether we view it from where we stand, from the kingdom's viewpoint. It's all leading us to a moment, and that moment's Jesus' return. I saw an inquirer this weekend in a truck stop. You know, we go in truck stops a lot, and we ride around. And it said, he's back. And it was a picture of Jesus, a guy in a nice jacket, and they'd done a little work on the photo and had it, and said, he's back. He's been spotted in 50 states. He's back. And all this stuff is going on. The people saying they are Jesus, wars, earthquakes, all these things that are in the Bible. Matthew says it's going to happen. That's just the beginning of these birth pains are leading up to the day he returns. And so Paul Mills did a great job of capturing all these different world sounds, these different people groups by the different instruments we think about when we think of them, and put it all together and did a great job of capturing this rhythm of the world.
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2: Hi, my name is Cammie. I'm calling from Oklahoma City, Oklahoma. And I would love to hear some of the old Margaret Becker. Maybe, I think it's called Deep Calling Deep. I would just love if you could play it. Thank you so much.

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1: With SRN News, I'm Rich Thomason in Washington. A Democratic Socialist defeats a 30-year incumbent in Colorado's Democratic primary for the U.S. House.
2: It was a stunning defeat Tuesday for 30-year incumbent Diana DeGette, losing to a 29-year-old former lawyer and Democratic Socialist in the 1st Congressional District.
3: I'm Maylock, heroes! We will not wait to take the fight to Donald Trump!
2: Audio courtesy of KMGH. In other races, U.S. Senator John Hickenlooper fended off State Senator and Progressive Julie Gonzalez. And in the race for Colorado Governor, State Attorney General Phil Weiser won the Democratic primary and is favored to win in November. I'm Donna Water.
1: As America celebrates its 250th birthday, the legislative branch called it quits for now. House leadership abruptly canceling votes yesterday, sending lawmakers home early. Speaker Mike Johnson's majority once again gridlocked by rebellious Republicans rejecting their own party's agenda.
4: More than a dozen conservatives in the House continued their blockade in protest of the stalled Save America Act in the Senate. Lawmakers voting 198 to 224 against advancing a bunch of legislative items, including a must-pass defense bill that will be paired with the Save America Act. 14 Republicans voting no, among the whole holdouts, Florida's Anna Paulina Luna, Chip Roy from Texas, Thomas Massey from Kentucky, and Lauren Boebert of Colorado. House Speaker Mike Johnson calling the hardball tactics self-defeating for Republicans and the president's agenda.
1: Correspondent Laura Winters. President Trump says Republicans will hold their first ever national convention ahead of the midterm elections to be held in Dallas September 9th and 10th. Watching Wall Street, the Dow features down 116 points. NASDAQ features off 129. This is SRN News. In our ongoing SRN News special series titled Faith and Freedom, we hear from Brad Brandon, founder and CEO of Across Nigeria, an organization bringing aid and relief to persecuted Christians in that country. He shares today how America is unique to the rest of the world in both benevolence and security.
5: We historically have been a country that has helped people who can't help themselves. We have made the world a better place. I think that's the importance of the United States, is God has placed us in such a elevated position in the entire world that we can make a difference for people who are really suffering. We're the only country that can do that. We are the greatest force for good in the entire world. That's what America 250 is about.
1: Brad Brandon adds that he is thankful for the current administration, which has moved to help address the atrocities committed in Nigeria. This is SRN News. Coffee drinkers rejoice. Price relief for that cup of joe could be on the way.
6: Nestle may reduce coffee prices for consumers as bean costs decline, a senior company executive said Tuesday. The company will consider lower bean prices when setting retail prices, a potential boost to consumers seeking some relief from high coffee prices in recent years. Coffee prices rose sharply in 2024 and reached record highs in 2025 after adverse weather affected supplies.
1: And that's correspondent Bill Alexander. Americans' attitudes toward the economy improved a bit last month as gas prices declined, but their outlook is still mostly negative by historical standards. The Conference Board says its Consumer Confidence Index rose 0.6% to 91.2 in June. This figure is still below a year ago, the reading then 95.2. Consumer attitudes worsened after the Iran war got underway. More details at SRNNews.com.
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Cloudy with rain in the forecast for today and a high of 91. Overnight, 75 should be the low and 93 the high for Thursday. Friday's high, 94. And that's your summer weather here, courtesy of the Heartland Christian Association and Angel 95 FM.

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A reminder about an event in July. 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
4: And so I fall down on my knees, and she falls into my arms. And you know how when your kids are little, they go,
5: they just convulse.
4: Do that cry thing where their whole body cries, you know. And so she finally calms down, and I go, what's going on? And she goes, well, I just realized Grandpa's gone, and I never got to hug him. Now, I hadn't talked about attachment theory with her. She's five, you know. I hadn't talked to her about, but man, these elements of the blessing, when they're not there, the body keeps score.
6: That's Dr. John Trent describing how the absence of a blessing in your childhood can create a lot of challenges later on in life. Today on Focus on the Family with Jim Daly, we'll be exploring what blessings are and why they're so vital. And thanks for joining us. I'm John Fuller.
2: John, I think so many people are broken. Some know it, some don't. And it's part of life to begin to think about those things. Where have I fallen short? Where have people disappointed me? How much of this shapes the way I look at the world, the way I treat my spouse, the way I treat my kids? I mean, there's so many good things, and I think there's a lot of blind spots. I consider myself pretty healthy, but man, I have been working with Jean, and she's been very good about saying, well, you might want to look at it a little differently. Finding those blind spots. I'm in my 60s now finding those blind spots, but it's a good pursuit to stay on that. And today we're going to talk with some great guests about how to know that brokenness and then how to seek the healing necessary to be whole and then how to pass that on to your children.
6: Yeah, we're going to hear about the blessing and its application to each one of us. The concept was introduced years ago by Dr. John Trent and the late Gary Smalley, and that unique ministry continues on today. We'll hear more as John is working with his daughter, Carrie Stageberg. They've joined us here in the studio and head up strongfamilies.com. And they help moms and dads and children improve relationships within the home as they grow in their faith. Now, John and Carrie have written a lot of books. They're speakers. They do a lot of work together. The book that really forms the foundation for our conversation today is called Your Journey from Broken to Blessed, Finding the Love You Didn't Receive. And it's published by Focus on the Family and Tyndale House. 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
2: John and Carrie, welcome back to Focus on the Family.
7: Thank you.
4: Wow, what an honor.
2: You guys have been here before.
4: You know, it has. Almost 40 years ago, hard to believe. You know, started talking about the blessing right here on Focus. We had just done the book, Gary Smalley and I, The Blessing, and we show up in Arcadia, California.
2: Wow, that goes
4: and,
2: back.
4: Dixie, one person
2: Dixie.
4: At the front.
2: Wow.
4: And they had a little broadcast thing in a closet there. It wasn't real big, but man, you really helped get the word out. And what's really so exciting about today for us is, you know, for all these times where we've come back, we've had the chance to talk about the blessing with parents and how to give it. But it's always been, how do you do it? You know, this is really...
2: Yeah, that's what we're going to talk about.
4: Yeah. But so much of what we're doing with Broken to Blessed, as you mentioned, you know, there's so many of us that are broken. Well, now we're trying to give a blessing that we never got.
2: Yeah.
4: Yeah.
2: It's so true.
4: Oh, man.
2: You know, I'm thinking about that. The Lord, you know, in his way, weaving something together. So Gary's son, Greg Smalley, heads up our marriage area here at Focus probably for the last 10 or 12 years.
7: Yeah.
2: And, you know, it's a small world.
4: Yeah.
7: When
4: you
7: look
4: at
7: it that way.
2: Yeah,
7: we love Greg and Aaron.
2: Yeah, Greg and Aaron, they're doing a great job with us. But, you know, John, let's get going to give people the help they need. And it starts by explaining what you mean by blessing. I think it was, as you said, decades ago that you discovered this looking at the story of Jacob and Esau in Genesis.
4: Yeah.
2: What jumped out at you that, you know, we can apply a, 4,000-year-old thing that was going on in the Jewish tradition?
4: Yeah. Well, it was, but boy, it goes right to the heart of where we're at today. I was a doctoral student. I was working at a psychiatric hospital in Dallas as a part of my internship, and there was a young man that I sat with for 4.5 hours who had tried to take his life, and he had just gotten his first B as in boy, not D as in dog. Okay. And he was a straight A student. This was a non-major PE course.
2: This is what triggered him.
4: Yeah. And he literally, if his roommate hadn't come back, it would have been catastrophic. But they get him in the hospital. And I remember sitting with him for several hours. And there's this deep longing. Well, that night I go home. And the next day, so you're on a 13-hour shift. You know what I'm saying?
2: Yeah.
4: And so you're there all day. And that night I go home. And the next morning I'm teaching Genesis chapter 27. And it's Jacob and Esau. And one of them gets the blessing and one of them doesn't. And so, you know, you look at Jacob, and boy, he walks out of the tent, and he's got his dad. Now, he had to trick his way into it. And
2: yeah,
4: because
2: he was the second born, not the firstborn.
4: Right. But then Esau comes in, and he's waited all his life, and now it's that close, this blessing, okay? And then he realizes he's never going to get it, and he cries out with an exceedingly great and bitter cry and says, "Bless me, even me also, O my father." And I'm telling you, it was right then. It was almost like one of these God moments. I wish I had more of these times where you just feel like, you know, it was like scales fell off. And I thought, oh, my goodness, that's what I had a name for it. So in other words, I'm sitting with this young man that's broken and hurt, and he's wants something so much. He's not going to get it. He's going to try to go home, and he doesn't have a 4-point like he. And all of a sudden, there's this deep sense of loss. And I had a name for it. It was it's the blessing. As I began to study it, and that became my doctoral dissertation and the first book Gary and I did. But man, what we get to do today is not just talk about the broken part. I mean, that's so important, and we'll get into that. But I'm telling you, once we get to the part where you can get God's blessing to help reverse this, I mean, we're going to be dancing here in the studio. Is that allowed? Can we dance in the studio? I mean,
2: sure, why not?
4: You know. So, and, you know, I mean, you keep your hats on, because, man, once you realize in Christ, you really can reverse all that hurt.
2: You're giving the overview, because we're going to unroll this. But we need to start with the pain of it all.
4: Yeah,
2: you know, that's
4: it is,
2: where people are living. And Carrie, you grew up in a loving home where you received your father's love. You're sitting right here. If he didn't, go ahead and give him a smack. Oh, it was a hug. That's perfect. But that doesn't guarantee anything. For parents, maybe I could direct it this way. You know, we try the formula, especially Christian parents. We're so into that. You know, that if we do A and B and C, we get the product of D. A great kid who loves the Lord, prays 4 hours a day. But, you know, you're coming from a home that knew all the Christian things.
7: Yeah.
2: Your dad's writing books about the Christian life, and but you kind of went into a dark place.
7: Yeah.
2: What happened?
7: Yeah, you know, that's a really great question. And I think the reality is, I mean, I am incredibly blessed that I did grow up with a dad who is the real deal, who practiced what he preached, and with a mom. And there really wasn't a day where I didn't know that my dad or that the Lord was crazy about me. But it really felt abstract to me. And your kids have a choice. I had a choice. And for me, it was, yeah, that's, but I don't get it. Like, it was up here, but it wasn't here. And I didn't know how to make that transition. And then the world had some really appealing options that seemed like, well, maybe that will answer the question that I have for myself. And so, yeah, I did end up walking away from faith and family and ended up eloping, which is probably like not the best thing to do when you have a dad in marriage and family ministry,
2: right.
7: And found myself in the middle of brokenness and an abusive relationship.
2: Yeah.
7: And I think for some of us, you know, maybe we grew up without the blessing, but maybe others of you are like me, where you went through a season of brokenness where any of that attachment was just ripped away.
2: Mm. John, I'm going to back the truck up a little bit because,
4: yeah.
2: You know, I wanted to jump to Carrie and make sure we understood her
4: yeah.
2: perspective in here. We're going to get more of that story in a little while. But you came from a home that was pretty dysfunctional. You and I have talked about our similarities
4: yeah.
2: being, you know, growing up with single parent moms.
4: Yeah.
2: But what, for the audience, just hit that, your situation growing up, what you were facing.
4: Yeah. Well, I think, you know, again, like Carrie was saying, as we talk about this whole idea of, you know, being broken, missing the blessing, you know, for me, I had a, like you, you know, wonderful, awesome, great mom, was very grateful for her. By the time we were about in seventh grade, though, she got rheumatoid arthritis. And this today, they've got some great RA drugs and, you know, there's much more, but her life just fell apart, and
2: yeah.
4: she had two artificial ankles, two artificial knees, two artificial hips, and an elbow replacement that didn't work. And there was, so she was back in Indiana. We were basically raising ourselves. Today, you know, that wouldn't work.
2: Yeah.
4: My older brother was really helping raise us.
2: Hmm.
4: So I had never met my dad. He bailed out when I was 2 months old. He took one look at twins, and so, you know, your dad leaves. Then you're, you know, here's mom, and we thought for sure, you know, man, we've won the lottery with her. Now she's gone. And there's something that's called a primal panic
7: yeah.
4: with attachment, meaning, man, when you all of a sudden wake up, can we share with them about Lincoln?
7: Yeah.
4: That's a great story.
7: Yeah, so just to give you an example of primal panic in action, I've got an incredible three-year-old, and we just had transitioned him to his big boy bed. So, you know, now he knows he can get out of bed, which is like a blessing and a curse in so many ways. But that couple nights into this transition, we had gone down, we call it Narnia. It's basically just this big crawl space that had been finished out. And Joey had just put a TV in Narnia. So we're like, okay, we got to watch a movie and, like, you know, enjoy Narnia. And so we're down there, and Lincoln's upstairs, and we can't hear him, and he can't find us. And so finally, we hear just

0: and we're trying to do life, you know. And then, boy, that journey, you start looking and you start thinking there are these basically everyday needs that can, you know, solve everything. Well, they really can't. Surface needs aren't going to solve our deepest needs.
1: Yeah.
0: And so what the blessing does, man, when we get into what the blessing is, all of a sudden you realize that, oh my gosh, once I get God's blessing, it's going to fill in so much of this hurt. But you got, it's like you said at the start, you've got to be really honest with that. You know, yeah. Life is difficult. Remember Scott Peck 100 years ago who wrote a great book called The Road Less Traveled, you know, and he goes, life is difficult. Once you understand that, it becomes easier. And so part of this broken to blessed is we're trying to get people to just really realize, oh my gosh, okay, maybe there was some hurt there, and you can't just go, the past, that doesn't affect me, you know. It really does if you're not really dealing with it.
2: Yeah, thinking about it.
1: Yeah. This is Focus on the Family with Jim Daly. And our guests today are Dr. John Trent and his daughter, Carrie Stageberg. And as John alluded to, we're talking about some of the concepts in the book, Your Journey from Broken to Blessed. And we've got details about the book, other helps for you and our guests at our website, and that's focusonthefamily.com/broadcast.
2: Carrie, you've identified five key elements of a blessing. Let's list those quickly, and then we'll come back and highlight a few of them.
3: Yeah, absolutely. So those five things that were always given in Scripture, and you know how science is kind of always catching up to the Bible? Now, after decades and decades of research, they've realized that these are the same five things that actually create secure attachment in a relationship.
2: Yeah, that's
3: and
2: interesting.
3: And so those five things are appropriate, meaningful touch, spoken or written words that attach high value and point to a special future. And then it's really capstoned by a genuine commitment, which is, hey, I'm going to be there for you.
2: Yeah. And when kids feel that, especially, it just creates a secure future.
3: Absolutely.
2: I mean, they don't panic. They're not in the panic mode, right?
0: Yeah.
2: Not and, getting something.
0: Yeah. And when you miss them, I mean, like appropriate, meaningful touch, you know, you think, is that really that big of a deal? Because touch is so broken today and people are fearful of hugging or touching or something. I remember when my dad died. Now, I finally met my dad just before college, and then I didn't grow up in a Christian home. I used to hate my dad. Then when I met him, you know, after I became a Christian, I just intensely disliked him. Do you know what I mean? And then, then I began to grow in Christ and realized, well, maybe I ought to forgive him because I'm becoming just like him and I don't even know him, you know? Mm-hmm. So I tried to build a relationship with my dad. I never really could. He was an angry alcoholic and was still fighting World War II. And when he passed away, I'm a slow distance jogger. You know, I don't go, you know, I'm kind of trundle out there, you know? And you have to go early in Arizona. Because if you're not, you
2: 3 a.m., I think.
0: Yeah,
2: it's only 90 at that time.
0: That's right. Well, he died in August, and it was really hot. So I come in about 5:30 in the morning, and Carrie's up. She's about 5 years old at this point. So she doesn't know my dad real well because she's only met him a couple of times. But she knew he had passed away, you know, the night before. And she's weeping. She's in the hallway, and nobody else is up. And I'm trying to think, what's going on, you know? And so I fall down on my knees, and she falls into my arms. And you know how when your kids are little, they go,
1: they
0: you know, they
1: convulse.
0: Just do that cry thing where their whole body cries, you know? And so she finally calms down, and I go, what's going on? And she goes, well, I just realized Grandpa's gone, and I never got to hug him. Now, I hadn't talked about attachment theory with her. She's five, you know. I hadn't talked to her about, but man, these elements of the blessing, when they're not there, the body keeps score. And man, we're dealing with the tough stuff right now. There's lots of hope coming, but man, you got to be aware. So did you grow up with appropriate, meaningful touch? That's one thing to ask.
2: Carrie, another one is attaching high value. Appropriate touch, I think we get. Attaching high value may be a little more elusive, even for adults.
3: Yeah, you know, I think if I were to summarize that in one sentence, it really is helping people get a picture of how uniquely they were created. What are their unique strengths? What are their unique gifts? And pointing them out in what you see in them. And, you know, the incredible thing about that is that everyone has something unique, but Scripture gives us so many examples of things that we can use. You know, you are chosen, you are wanted, you are redeemed, you are valued.
2: You were created.
3: You were created specifically on purpose, yeah. You know, and so there's so many examples just straight out of God's word. If we're struggling to come up with something for ourselves or for a loved one of, you know, these are

0: all true about us. And so really it's helping people get that picture of why am I so valuable?
1: Mm-hmm. Both of you can respond to this, but people struggle to believe those things.
0: Absolutely.
1: It's one thing to hear it.
0: Yeah.
1: And then you can have that child that even though you say the right things as a parent, they don't believe it as a child. Yeah. I don't feel special. I'm bullied at school.
0: Yep.
1: People tease me for whatever reasons. My freckles. I mean, kids are cruel, right? They just pick up on something and then they drill that home.
0: Yeah.
1: For that person, maybe now the adult that always struggled to believe those things. When we talk about identity now, this is rooted in that.
2: Oh,
1: and
2: absolutely.
1: And so many young people, let's say 15 to 25, are in this battle for identity.
0: Yeah.
1: And we have that answer as Christians with all the right things that you said. But how do we help open their ears to these things so they can not only hear them, but believe them?
0: You know, I think it really comes down to an attachment moment with Jesus. And let me give you an example of that. We do these book clubs where we walk people through the various books that we've written. And actually, while we were working on this book, Journey from Broken to Blessed, we were doing a book club on the blessing. And so there was a lady named Nancy who was on our book club. She was 74, incredible lady. But for the first like four sessions, she didn't say a word. You know, she was kind of just listening and observing. And she was really there because her son was struggling and she wanted to learn how to bless him. Well, session five hits and she hops on and she goes, look, I need to start the session. Before we go anywhere, I need to say something. And so you're going like, this is either going to be really good or really bad. You know, which one is it? And she goes, okay, I was reading chapter 13 of the blessing, which is where we give them a blessing. And she's like, and I got to line three of the blessing you provided. You are chosen, you are wanted, you are redeemed. And she goes, and I am weeping. And she goes, for the first time in my life, I felt like Jesus had his hand on my shoulder and was looking at me and saying, Nancy, I believe this about you. I really believe this about you. And she's crying. We're all crying. And she's like, my vision's different. I feel like I've lost a weight I didn't even know I was carrying. Yeah. So she had this really amazing attachment moment with Jesus. Well, the next week shows up and she comes back on and goes, well, I got to start again. And again, you're going like, oh, great. She probably had like the worst week ever. She doesn't believe any of it. We're going to have to do crisis intervention. And she goes, look, I have been rereading and rereading that. And it has just been getting deeper into my heart. And she goes, last night I went to bed and I had this dream. And her mom was really the reason that she had broken attachment. Her mom was incredibly abusive. She had mental health issues. She ended up committing suicide. But she was a huge piece of just the brokenness that Nancy had grown up with. And she goes, I had a dream where my mom was sitting in a chair and I walked over to her and I was able to put my hand on her shoulder and tell her I forgive her and give her a blessing. And she's like, I woke up and I have never felt more different.
1: Wow.
0: And so I think for us, it really is, hey, what is that? Have we had that attachment moment with Jesus? Yeah. And maybe it's not like Nancy's. You know, for you, it was really, you know, reading a verse again and again in God's word and it finally made its way in. Yeah. For me, it was someone showing up at the door and giving me a picture that maybe God's real.
1: You know,
0: what is that attachment moment?
1: And I think what I have compassion for is that person that can't move it from their head to their heart.
0: And that was me, and absolutely.
1: It's all of us, actually, and that mechanism. Mm-hmm. You know, I think this is even true of people who won't believe in Jesus.
0: Yeah.
1: It's faith.
0: Yeah.
1: And you have to find that mechanism, that way to believe, whether it's believe for your eternal soul or to believe that God can heal you in a place that you may never have told anybody about.
0: Mm. Absolutely.
1: Like a bad relationship with your mom, with your dad, whatever.
0: Yeah. Yeah.
1: John, let me come back to you for a moment because this is a powerful story in the same place where picturing a special future, another one of the five that you mentioned, Carrie, but you had a teacher. I mean, when I read that story, I was like, I would have loved to have been your friend in that class and told that teacher, let's go outside for a minute because I'm a little bigger than John. And, but that was such a sad thing to say to a student.
2: Well,
1: to tell people what it was.
2: Yeah, that's true. What the story is, you know, I'm in high school. Now, you two have, you know, you're the really smart ones in your family.
1: Yeah, you're the one with the PhD,
2: well,
1: by the way.
2: Yeah,
1: but go ahead.
2: My twin brother's an MD, PhD, and, and, you know, was the scientific director for the Human Genome Project. And so Jeff's brilliant. I called him the other day and asked him, hey, what are you working on? He goes, you wouldn't understand, you know, something to do with genetics.
1: He knows his brother well.
2: But Jeff, you know, all my whole career in school, I had teachers telling me, why can't you be like what? But it's senior year, and it's a toss up on whether or not I'm going to graduate from high school. Huh. And so I had to pass senior English with the mother of all term papers. Remember that one?
1: Yeah,
2: senior
1: sure.
2: Year, the big one?
1: Yeah, you did it the night before.
2: Yeah, well, that's it. And but I turned it in, and I'm thinking, I'm finally going to beat Jeff. You know, I've done such a good job in this paper. And I get the she passes it all back. You know, this is 2 weeks before graduation. Okay, this is just, you know, and I start looking at all this red. I get to the very end, and she's written in big letters, D minus. Not B minus, D as in dog, minus. And then underneath it, she writes, the only reason I'm passing you is because I don't want to see you next year.
1: That's what I mean. Yeah. What?
3: Word.
0: And
1: what
0: I've seen the paper. He still has it. I've seen it.
1: You frame this thing?
0: No, it's in a box of mementos.
1: It's in a box. Okay.
4: What
1: you can look at it and be really happy.
2: But I mean, at the time, I'm thinking, well, man, they don't give away D minuses. You know, I mean, this is great. That's what I'm telling my friends, you know, because I'm going to graduate. But really, what am I thinking? What a pathetic loser, you know. And here's Jeff. What did Jeff get?
1: He got an A+.
2: Yeah, it wasn't in my class. He was in advanced English. But anyway, he gets an A, you know. That's all I ever got. So I get home, and here's my mom. Now watch how the blessing kind of comes together. We're broken. I mean, really and truly, I'm making a big joke out of it. You know, like, oh, you know, I passed, and, you know, great, I got a D, but I'm feeling miserable. And she comes, you know, I come home, and there's my mom sitting at the kitchen table, and she goes, well, because grandma wanted to know if she, you know, am I going to graduate, you know? Mom wanted to know, and I go, well, you know, I passed, you know, really? Let me see your paper. And I go, oh, you don't want to see it. And she goes, no, I want to see it. So I'm sitting there at the table, and she reads the whole thing, all the red ink, all the stuff, and at the very end. And I'll never forget, but at this point, my head's down, and she goes, John, look at me. Look at me. So really good eye contact. We're going to see, man, when you bless somebody, just how you look at them. And my mom was great at looking at us in love. And she goes, I don't care what that teacher says. You do such a good job of using words. I wouldn't be surprised if God used you someday to help other people with your words.
1: Wow. That was a prophecy.
2: Well, and I mean, at the time, do you see what I'm getting at? You know, it's just God's. And so we need people in our life to bless us. But if it's not there, then, man, we'll be able to get into that. Yeah. That in Christ, man, we'll be dancing again because he can fill in those missing places.
1: Yeah, see, now one of my mischievous thoughts would be to look that teacher up back when you got your PhD and say, hey, Mrs. Smith, check this out.
0: Yeah.
1: How about that? Thanks for all your instruction.
0: Send her your first book.
1: Yeah, the dissertation.
0: Edit
1: with
0: this.
1: An A.
0: Yeah,
1: well, that's so funny.
2: Hey, can I close the loop on that?
4: Yeah.
2: I never knew this until literally probably 20 years later or something. I'm speaking at a church in Phoenix. Okay. And you know how you have a line of people or some people want to talk to you at the end, but there's this one little old lady and she's all bent over and she waits and she keeps putting people in front of her. So she's the last one. And then when she looks up at me, it's my teacher.
1: Oh, wow. And that teacher.
2: Yeah. And she told, I didn't know that. She told me my mom had gone and talked to her and said, you shouldn't be, if you're saying this to children and stuff. But I never knew that. Yeah. I never knew that. And so there's
0: did she apologize?
2: She did. And so that's just. So,
1: you didn't want to work that in. Yeah. Thanks, Karen.
0: I have to know.
1: Yeah.
0: Like,
1: she apologized.
0: Me, but like, I'm actually sorry for what I did.
2: I smacked her and we had, no. It was, but there was that. So, you know, God can change other people's lives as well.
1: Yeah. Well, it's all about what happens to us and then what we do to put that on a better trajectory.
2: Right.
1: We need to come back tomorrow. This has flown by. I mean, it's been really good, but let's come back next time and talk about the blessing, talk about how we do it, and then how we hopefully have it done to us. That's nice, too. Thanks for being with us.
0: Thank you.
1: Yeah, it's been good.
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1: We also have this wonderful resource from John and Carrie, Your Journey from Broken to Blessed. 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
6: With SRN News, I'm Rich Thomason in Washington. A Democratic socialist defeats a 30-year incumbent in Colorado's Democratic primary for the U.S. House.
7: It was a stunning defeat Tuesday for 30-year incumbent Diana DeGette, losing to a 29-year-old former lawyer and Democratic socialist in the 1st Congressional District.
8: I'm Maylock heroes! We will not wait to take the fight to Donald Trump and the oligarchy!
7: Audio courtesy of KMGH. In other races, U.S. Senator John Hickenlooper fended off State Senator and Progressive Julie Gonzalez. And in the race for Colorado Governor, State Attorney General Phil Weiser won the Democratic primary and is favored to win in November. I'm Donna Water.
6: As America celebrates its 250th birthday, the legislative branch called it quits for now. House leadership abruptly canceling votes yesterday, sending lawmakers home early. Speaker Mike Johnson's majority once again gridlocked by rebellious Republicans rejecting their own party's agenda.
9: More than a dozen conservatives in the House continued their blockade in protest of the stalled Save America Act in the Senate. Lawmakers voting 198-224 against advancing a bunch of legislative items, including a must-pass defense bill that will be paired with the Save America Act. 14 Republicans voting no. Among the holdouts, Florida's Anna Paulina Luna, Chip Roy from Texas, Thomas Massie from Kentucky, and Lauren Boebert of Colorado. House Speaker Mike Johnson calling the hardball tactics self-defeating for Republicans and the president's agenda.
6: Correspondent Laura Winters. President Trump says Republicans will hold their first ever national convention ahead of the midterm elections to be held in Dallas September 9th and 10th. Watching Wall Street, the Dow features down 116 points. NASDAQ features off 129. This is SRN News. In our ongoing SRN News special series titled Faith and Freedom, we hear from Brad Brandon, founder and CEO of Across Nigeria, an organization bringing aid and relief to persecuted Christians in that country. He shares today how America is unique to the rest of the world in both benevolence and security.
10: We historically have been a country that has helped people who can't help themselves. We have made the world a better place. I think that's the importance of the United States, is God has placed us in such a elevated position in the entire world that we can make a difference for people who are really suffering. We're the only country that can do that. We are the greatest force for good in the entire world. That's what America 250 is about.
6: Brad Brandon adds that he is thankful for the current administration, which has moved to help address the atrocities committed in Nigeria. This is SRN News. Coffee drinkers rejoice. Price relief for that cup of joe could be on the way.
11: Nestle may reduce coffee prices for consumers as bean costs decline, a senior company executive said Tuesday. The company will consider lower bean prices when setting retail prices, a potential boost to consumers seeking some relief from high coffee prices in recent years. Coffee prices rose sharply in 2024 and reached record highs in 2025 after adverse weather affected supplies.
6: And that's correspondent Bill Alexander. Americans' attitudes toward the economy improved a bit last month as gas prices declined, but their outlook is still mostly negative by historical standards. The Conference Board says its Consumer Confidence Index rose 0.6% to 91.2 in June. This figure is still below a year ago. The reading then, 95.2. Consumer attitudes worsened after the Iran war got underway. More details at SRNNews.com.
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Cloudy with rain in the forecast for today and a high of 91. Overnight, 75 should be the low and 93 the high for Thursday. Friday's high, 94. And that's your summer weather here, courtesy of the Heartland Christian Association and Angel 95 FM.

You can tell your old man you'd do some largemouth fishing another time. You got too much on your plate.

all alone one Sunday morning with this song stuck in my head. And in that moment, something or someone spoke to me. They said there was still a verse that needed to be written for this song. And to get up and write it down. There's a book that's sitting in your house somewhere that could use some dusting off. There's a man who died for all our sins.

Well, 124 new Kansas laws go into effect thanks to the Kansas legislature. As of today, make sure you're not using your cell phone in a construction area, okay? Because that's now forbidden, using a cell phone in a construction area if you're a driver of a vehicle. And also, one other thing of the 124 is one requiring any person who is a candidate or has been elected to certain positions shall be and must remain a resident of the state or the appropriate district while serving. So those are just a couple of the 124 new laws. We'll try to pick up a few here on the show this morning. 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

0: Continuing here with some of the new Kansas laws, this going into effect today. One requires that advanced practice registered nurses and registered nurse anesthesiists submit to a criminal history check upon application for a nursing license. Something else there, enacting a health care sharing ministries tax deduction act to provide a subtraction modification for qualified health care sharing expenses paid by a qualified individual and a certain qualified health care shares received by a qualified individual. Those are a couple of new laws on the records today from the Kansas legislature. Jerry Q here in the morning on Angel 95.
1: Let's pray. This is the Think Director, Pastor Phil. Let's pray. Coming to you from solemcommunity.net, S-O-L-U-M, community.net. The word of the Lord comes to us today from Matthew 6, 33. Seek the kingdom of God above all else. Seek the kingdom of God above all else and live righteously, and he will give you everything you need. Seek the kingdom of God above all else and live righteously, and he will give you everything you need. Father, we stand in agreement right now that all our needs are met according to your riches and glory in Christ Jesus. Our health, our well-being, our wisdom, body, mind, emotions, desires, relationships, resources, everything spiritually, physically, mentally, emotionally, everything, all of our needs are met according to the riches and glory that are available in Christ Jesus. Father, we reach into that storehouse of heaven. Jesus said, all these things that my Father has, I offer them to you because they are mine. They are my inheritance, and I give you my inheritance. We are inheritors of the great gift and glory and power and passion of Jesus the Christ. And Father, we reach into that storehouse, which is your heaven, your greatness, your creativity. Father, you can create. You are the creator of all. All that is, all that we see, all that has been formed out of something you created. We've never created a new material. We've just taken what is and refabricated it. But you created the essence and the energy and the form and the function, the deepest, darkest pieces that we can't see. You created all of that and placed it into our hands and said, now, eyes not seen, ears not heard, it's never entered into the imagination of man, what I want you to do with that, to live that out. You put us into this world and said, take dominion, live it out, walk it out, enjoy, focus. Father, give us focus. Plant inside of us as we pray today deep goals that won't give up. They won't give up because we run out of money. They won't give up because we run out of energy. They won't give up because we run out of years. They won't give up because we're older than we were the year before or we've had more defeats. They won't give up because there are goals that you have placed inside of us, and we concentrate and we focus on those things because greater is he that is in us than he that is in the world. And if there's 1 second left, that's enough for you to get done through us what you need to get done. We place our lives in your hands. We seek first the kingdom of God and all his righteousness and the power of the Holy Spirit in Christ
0: Jesus. Angel 95, Jerry Q, inviting you for something good to eat on the 4th of July. And the Solar Kiwanis Club is going to have a special pancake feed that it is going to be on July 4th. They'll be serving from 7:30 a.m. to 11 o'clock, Potter Fall in Seco Park. Kiwanis is a global organization of volunteers dedicated to improving the world one child and one community at a time. So they're putting on the pancake feed on the 4th of July, okay? And whether you like it for breakfast or brunch, you got a place to go there. 7:30 to 11, Potter Fall, Seco Park, on the 4th of July.
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3: There's a question that echoes across the centuries. first asked by a puzzled young man climbing a mountain with his father carrying firewood. Remember the scene? Isaac asked his dad, "Where's the lamb?" It is in many ways the question the entire Old Testament is asking. And the answer, when it finally comes, is staggering. Today on Insight for Living, Chuck Swindoll continues to trace this thread from the altars of ancient Israel all the way to a moment beside the Jordan River, when a voice cut through the crowd and said, "Behold, the Lamb of God."
4: Thank you, our Father, that your Son is our Savior, and that he, like a shepherd, leads us. And because we are only sheep, we tend to go our own way. We've read of that, but we knew before we read it that this is true. All we like sheep have gone astray. We have turned each one of us to his own way. Thank you for laying all of our iniquity on another, for we could never have paid our own way into heaven. Thank you that Jesus paid it all. And we rest in his finished work this day. We worship our Savior, Jesus Christ. We magnify his name. We meet around his word. We sing his songs. We would glorify his name, whether by life or by death. Today there are many who hurt. They grieve. They live with sorrows that have been brought on by this earth's catastrophes and heartaches and brokenness. I pray, Lord, that you will bring comfort and hope and reassurance from what is declared this day. Comfort and guide them into decisions that need to be made. And if it's to wait, may they make that decision as well. Those who wait upon the Lord will renew their strength. They will mount up with wings as eagles. They will run and not be weary. They will not faint as they walk on. There are those who have lost their way. And attempting to find their way back to you, they have come to this house of worship. I pray that you will guide very clearly as they discover the path that leads to peace through faith in your Son. Some come this day rejoicing. Your hand has been good to them, and you've provided abundantly, and we with them rejoice and are grateful for your provision. Thank you for those whom you have healed. Thank you for those whom you have given new hope. Thank you for those who celebrate births of new babies. We pray that you would meet the deepest needs of our lives and those who grieve the loss of loved ones and family. Reduce us all in our awareness to that of a lamb, a needy, dependent lamb, that we might see ourselves as we really are, wholly in need of what you provide. In the name of the Savior Jesus, we pray. And everyone said, Amen.
3: 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Chuck titled today's message, "The Lamb That Was Slaughtered."
4: Surely the thought of a lamb did not impress the shakers and movers of the first century in the Middle East. I mean, there certainly were some type A individuals who got word of this man who was taking Galilee by storm. I mean, people were being swept into his teaching, and they were following him by the thousands. And then word gets back to someone's headquarters, and they hear, did you hear that he's known as the Lamb? The Lamb? You sang the words to the song, and it's my favorite part of the song we sang. Who would have thought that a lamb could rescue the souls of men? Now, why would the songwriter put that in there? Because you don't think of lambs as rescuing anyone. You rescue lambs. Lambs don't rescue you, unless, of course, the lamb is the Lamb of God. 1 Corinthians 5, beginning at verse 6. Paul is writing the people of Corinth, and he's urging them to clean up their lives. They were a people who danced near the edge of disobedience. They were what we might call a fast culture. And because of that, Paul had to rein them in. And one of the ways of doing it was to remind them of the importance of getting rid of the leaven. In the scriptural days, leaven was a symbol. It was a word representing sin. Look at how Paul uses it in 1 Corinthians 5, verse 6. Your boasting is not good. They'd been boasting about how full of grace they were, when in fact it was license. He said, that's not good. Do you not know that a little leaven leavens the whole lump of dough? Do you not realize that when you put just a little leaven, the dough will all rise? It's not just a little part of it. And it's a picture of sin. A little bit of sin and the life is contaminated. The presence of sin and the life is on its way to becoming shattered. So he says, clean up your life. A little bit of leaven leavens the whole lump. So a thought reap an act, so an act reap a habit, so a habit reap your character, so your character reap your destiny. That's Paul's concern here. And so he now turns to the picture of Christ the Lamb, Christ the Passover. Verse 7, clean out the old leaven so that you may be a new lump. Just as you are, in fact, unleavened, meaning in your position, you are as righteous as the Son of God is righteous. So in your life, you must be as well. For Christ, here it is, Christ, our Passover, has also been sacrificed. Isn't that a marvelous statement? We no longer come to an altar and slice the throat of an animal and the blood pours out, as happened day after day after day on Jewish altars. We come to our Savior, who is our Passover, and in Him forgiveness is found. In Him alone there is purpose and reason to go on with our lives. The Christ, our Passover, has been sacrificed. Let me add this. He never needs to be sacrificed again. It is called a finished work. Christ said while hanging on the cross, tetelestai, the very word he used, it has been finished. It has been completed. It is done. Paid for. Paid in full. And at that moment, the Lamb of God took care of that which had forever plagued humanity. Past, present, and future, the sins of humanity taken care of. Now, this isn't an afterthought with God. This is part of the plan since the foundations of the world. In fact, Isaiah chapter 53 prophesied of it way back 700 years B.C. This is one of the clearest and longest of all the predictions, or if you will, prophecies in the scriptures. What is interesting about prophecy is that frequently you will find prophecies not only declared in scripture, but fulfilled in scriptural times. Here's a case in point. Isaiah writes of the lamb who was to be slaughtered, picturing the coming Messiah. So Isaiah is looking ahead 700 years or so for the coming of Messiah. And please observe how he describes the scene. You would think he was an eyewitness, though he wrote 7 centuries before the fact. Verse 3 of Isaiah 53, he was despised and forsaken of men, a man of sorrows, and acquainted with grief, and like one from whom men hide their face, he was despised, and we did not esteem him. It's a picture of shunning. Have nothing to do with him. Discount his importance. They hide their face from him. You do that when you are shunning another individual. You turn away from them. You discount their presence, their lives. You shun them. You do not esteem them. And that's the picture here. And then with that in mind, Isaiah goes further to describe the price that was paid. Surely our griefs he himself bore. Our sorrows he carried. And yet even in that day yet to come, we esteem him stricken and smitten of

our iniquities. The chastening for our well-being fell on him, and by his scourging we are healed. This is one of the classic verses on the substitutionary death of Christ. Look at it closely. Our iniquities, our sin, our transgressions fell on him. He took our place. He entered into it as if it were his own. Paul wrote later, he who knew no sin became sin for us, that we might be made the righteousness of God in him, and in him alone. That's why Jesus could say, I am the way, the truth, and the life. No one comes to the Father but through me. No other death would pay our debt to God. No other lamb would be qualified, for all the others are spotted and blemished. He is the spotless lamb. Scripture makes that clear. Three statements. He knew no sin, had no sin, did no sin. The spotless Lamb of God took our place. And why did we need that? Verse 6. Probably the best statement of depravity in all the Old Testament. Look at the whole picture. All of us, like sheep, have gone astray. And now he individualizes it. Each of us has turned to his own way, but the Lord has caused the iniquity of us all to fall on him. J. Alec Motyer writes this. The picture of straying sheep summarizes all our inadequacy and all our errancy of nature. We all and each express both common culpability and individual responsibility. We cannot blame the herd instinct, even though we all alike are implicated. Each sin of every sinner would be like a separate wound in the heart of this man of sorrows. Interesting, isn't it, that we live in a time in which we must convince people that really the problem is sin. The problem is a sinful condition, and it required the death of the Savior in order for that sin to be cleansed. And God, in his righteousness, demanded the sacrifice of blood, and it was the blood of the Savior that brought that kind of healing and cleansing. Hanging on the cross, he bore all our sins. Get this, past, present, future. The complete payment for sin was made for those of us who have gone astray, who have turned to our own way. And then, as if to drive the point finally home yet again, verse 7, he was oppressed, he was afflicted, yet he did not open his mouth. Here's the word again, like a lamb led to slaughter. Lambs, when going to slaughter, go with blind compliance, regardless of the destination. They go where they're led. The servant Savior, however, goes with knowing submission. He knew when he came that he came to this earth to die. Maligned, mistreated, misunderstood, we read here, like a sheep that is silent before its shearers, he did not open his mouth. I don't know if you remember seeing the Passion of the Christ. If you did, you will never forget the scene. I know I won't. In fact, there were times in that film, sitting right beside Cynthia, and I noticed she too, both of us had to just look down. You could hardly bear what you were witnessing in the scourging. But what stood out to me is the silence of this Lamb of God. Doesn't burst forth with cursing, doesn't scream out words of retaliation,

0: took it. They punched him with their fists. They put the crown of thorns on him. They nailed his hands and feet with Roman spikes. And his words come full of forgiveness. And finally, it is finished. 700 years before Christ, Isaiah writes of it. We move ahead to John chapter 1, and in doing so, we move from 700 BC to AD 25, 26, somewhere around there as Jesus begins his ministry. John chapter 1 includes the announcement of the baptizer. His forerunner, the one who leads the way before the Savior becomes that well known, John is preparing the way for the one who is yet to come. And I love his humility. Verse 26, John answered them, saying, I baptize in water, but among you stands one whom you do not know. It is he who comes after me, the thong of whose sandal I am not worthy to untie. These things took place in Bethany beyond the Jordan where John was baptizing. Now look closely. The next day, he saw Jesus coming to him and said, Behold, the Lamb of God who takes away the sin of the world. What makes this so amazing is that 700 years before John made this announcement, Isaiah had written of him as the lamb who would be led to slaughter. John says, there he is. There he is. It's a good time for me to add that when you are speaking to another person about the subject of faith, focus your conversation on the person of Christ, not on the generalities of religion, not on the subject of church and church attendance. Focus it on Christ. Remember the words of John, Behold the Lamb of God. Stay with the person of Christ. Remind the individual of the work that Christ has done on the cross in bearing our sins and taking away our iniquities. That's John's announcement to his followers on that day. Behold the Lamb of God. A magnificent statement. Now, let's move ahead to right around 65, AD 65. John was looking at, Isaiah was looking ahead. Peter now looks back on the finished fact, the accomplished work of Christ. 1 Peter chapter 1. First, last stop off, I promise. I know some of you think, my finger's getting tired going one thing to another. Well, if it was all in one section, I'd leave us there, but it's not. I didn't write it. I just read it and teach from it. 1 Peter chapter 1, love this verse of Scripture. Knowing that you were not, verse 18, that you were not redeemed with perishable things like silver and gold from your futile way of life. But constantly in this culture, constantly there's the emphasis on money. I guarantee you, you tune into the news anytime through this day, and it won't be 2 hours. It'll probably be less before you'll hear something mentioned about money. Money, investment, money, money. It's been a constant theme in these recent weeks. We're not redeemed with filthy lucre. We're not redeemed with dollars and cents. If you had multiple billions of dollars, by the way, you used to have it. You don't have it now. But regardless of the amount, you could not pay your way into heaven. That's the whole point. You're not redeemed that way. Verse 19, then how are we redeemed? From the precious blood, as of a lamb. There it is again, unblemished and spotless. The blood of Christ. During his lifetime, W.A. Criswell would often include in his way of life the writing of a number of books, and my library is filled with most of what Dr. Criswell wrote. I pulled the book he wrote on 1 Peter off my shelf just this past week, and when I got to verses 18 and 19, I found myself in a wonderful place to read. Listen to Criswell's words. It is easy to fall into the habit of preaching about the gospel, but not the gospel itself. However, when we speak on and expound a text like ours, meaning the verses I just read, we are brought back to the heart of the gospel message of Christ. This is one way of discovering whether the message is of God or of men. In so many areas of the modern liberal Christian world, the preaching of the blood is offensive. I have been in churches where hymns on the blood have been purged from all the hymn books. And the liberal theologian looks upon a text such as ours as a religion of the butcher shop. But the presentation of the whole revelation of God in the scriptures is ever the same. There is no remission of sins without the shedding of blood. From the beginning of Genesis to the book of the Revelation, the gospel story is that Christ is come into the world to die for our sins according to the scriptures. And then, I love it that Criswell often would do this. He quotes from the great gospel song. What can wash away my sin? Answer that. Nothing but the blood of Jesus. What can make me whole again? Nothing but the blood of Jesus. Oh, precious is the flow that makes us white as snow. No other fount I know. Nothing but the blood of Jesus. That's from the very heart of the gospel. That comes from the Lord himself. My son, you are to go. And just as Isaac was to be offered up by Abraham, so the Son was offered up for our sins in the exact plan and unfolding of the plan of salvation for us. That's not the theology of the butcher shop. That's the theology of the biblical record. It takes the blood to wash away the sins of the world. It, as one man put it so well, it is the greatest detergent ever known to humanity. It continues to wash away sin. The reason you have forgiveness is because of the blood of Christ that was poured out on that cross to redeem you from a slave market from which you could never redeem yourself. Isaiah looked ahead, John looked at, Peter looks back, and his concern is that we live lives in light of that, lives of purity. See verse 17? Look here. If you address as Father the one who impartially judges according to each one's work, conduct yourselves in fear during the time of your stay on earth. His emphasis is that we be holy as our God is holy. And that's up in verses 15 and 16. You maybe have been reared in a culture where the blood was not mentioned. Certainly in this day in which we live, it is becoming less and less a thing of importance. If you have been in that culture, you have missed the point of the Savior's death. Without the giving, the shedding, the pouring out of the blood, there is no forgiveness of our sins.
1: From Genesis to the New Testament, the message never wavers. Without the shedding of blood, there is no forgiveness of sin. The Lamb was not incidental to God's plan. He was the plan. And because Christ has been sacrificed once and for all, we're called to live differently, purely, with reverence before a holy God. 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
4: With SRN News, I'm Rich Thomason in Washington. As America celebrates its 250th birthday this coming weekend, the legislative branch has called it quits, at least for the time being.
5: The House leadership on Tuesday abruptly canceled votes and sent lawmakers home early for the holiday recess. Speaker Mike Johnson's majority once again ground to a standstill by a Republican split over their own party's agenda. In this case, it's a standoff blocking the annual defense bill as the holdout Republicans pushed to include President Donald Trump's own priority, the Save America Act, a strict voter ID bill. Speaker Johnson spent 4 hours last week at the White House and spent another 2 hours with the president this week on a path forward. Bernie Bennett in Washington.
4: A group sounding an alarm warning that Venezuela's fragile health care system being stretched to the limit in the wake of last week's two strong earthquakes. Damaged and understaffed hospitals being overwhelmed by the injured, and infectious diseases are flaring up in the disaster zone. Carlotta Wolf with the UN's Refugee Agency.
6: In La Guaira, the hardest hit state, food shortages are widespread. Basic services have broken down, and connectivity has been largely severed. Community tensions are rising as access to assistance remains constrained.
4: The government's putting the death toll at more than 1,900, but experts view that as a significant undercount as more bodies are hauled from the rubble every day and morgues struggle to handle the influx. It is a shocker, the defeat of veteran Edinburgh Congresswoman Diana DeGette in the Colorado Democratic primary, defeated by Democratic Socialist Melot Kyros. U.S. Senator John Hickenlooper fended off a challenge from Progressive State Senator Julie Gonzalez. In the governor's race, State Attorney General Phil Weiser won the Democratic primary. This is SRN News. California lawmakers consider expanding abortion.
7: The state assembly has passed and sent on to the Senate a bill that would provide all public school teachers 14 weeks of paid leave so they can go get an abortion. Under terms of the legislation, the teachers would not have to pay for their abortion leave out of their regular vacation or sick time. While a growing number of states are passing laws to restrict abortion, California and several others are doing all they can to make terminating a pregnancy easier. Michael Harrington reporting.
4: A sweeping draft report by President Trump's Religious Liberty Commission argues that separation of church and state does not mean the banishing of religion from public life, but rather keeping church and state in a kind of balance. The report touts the value of religion to society in terms of providing humanitarian work, anchoring families, and acting as a conscience monitoring government. It also argues that notions of strict church-state separation can be traced to a God is dead ideology. SRN News. A tennis legend returns to Wimbledon, where things didn't go as she had hoped.
8: 23-time Grand Slam champion Serena Williams lost in the first round at Wimbledon in her first professional singles match in nearly 4 years. The 44-year-old Williams displayed the same powerful serve and heavy ground strokes that won her 7 Wimbledon titles. But 87th-ranked and 20-year-old Maya Joint from Australia via Michigan won more of the big points.
9: I don't know what just happened, to be honest.
8: Joint says she didn't get much sleep up until 2 a.m. just thinking about the match and Serena Williams.
9: She has such an aura. She's such a legend.
8: I'm Ed Donahue.
4: Americans' attitudes about the economy improved slightly last month as gas prices declined. However, their outlook is still mostly negative by historical standards. The Conference Board says its Consumer Confidence Index rose 0.6 of a point to 91.2 in June. SRNNews.com.
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16: This is Shauna on Johnny Erickson Tata Sharing Hope. Johnny has a powerful story for us today that includes every nation and tribe.
17: I found myself in a prayer meeting at an international church. When I arrived, I immediately noticed many people, all of them believers in Jesus, they were obviously from different nationalities. Some of them were dressed in African garb, others looked Middle Eastern. One or two people even wore turbans, and I noticed a few women wearing Indian saris. I thought to myself, well, this is going to be interesting. And was I right? More than just interesting, it was absolutely heavenly when we all started praying. Oh, sure, yes, some in English, but many chose to pray in their own language. And at the close, when we sang a few familiar worship songs, the words were indescribable. Actually, they were indiscernible, but oh, the sound took my breath away. Like I said, it sounded like heaven. My heart is always stunned and stirred when I hear people from different nations giving praise to God in their own language. And if it thrills me here on earth, what will it be like in the throne room of God? Wow. Revelation chapter 7 says, quote, I saw a vast crowd, too great to count, from every nation and tribe and people and language, standing in front of the throne and before the Lamb. They were clothed in white robes and held palm branches in their hands, and they were shouting with a great roar, salvation comes from our God who sits on the throne and from the Lamb. Are we going to say all that in English or French or Russian, or will it be the language of that people that all enjoyed speaking together before the Tower of Babel, when God divided that one language into many? I don't know what it will be like, but that description in chapter 7 makes me want to lie prostrate in amazement. Recently, I had that same feeling of amazement when a friend shared a link to a fascinating website called Scripture Earth. It catalogs every, and I mean every, known bit of Scripture available in every language on every continent. 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It's astounding not only to think of the variety of tribes and peoples that God has created, but to imagine standing alongside them from all those nations, those people, as we praise God together. What a glorious day that's going to be.
16: 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So let's do all we can to reach our international friends with the love of Jesus. After all, I know you want everyone to join us before God's throne, praising our Savior on that glorious day. 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
2: Angel 95, Jerry Q in the morning, getting ready to celebrate a longtime history of the United States of America. And there are going to be special activities around the area, of course. The Wamego Fireworks Display, the biggie. And we'll be telling you more about that as we get closer here to the 4th of July. Now, in California, David Harris Jr. reports a California HOA is threatening homeowners in San Marcos with $100 fines for flying the American flag outside their home ahead of America's 250th birthday. Amy and Chris Cook say they've flown Old Glory for 20 years to honor Chris's grandfather, Alexander Christie, who died serving in World War II. Their neighbor, Terry Collins, has flown her flag for 35 years. Now the Ambulance Owners Association reportedly says the flag represents a political or affirmative view that could degrade the common area. Pretty interesting comment there. The American flag is not a political statement. It is a flag of the United States of America. Terry said it best, "I'm not taking my flag down. They can fine me $100, $200, $1,000. I'm not paying it." So there you go. Patriotic Americans are standing up against their HOA about flying the American flag.
18: I remember a teacher that I had. Now, I went through the seventh grade. I went to the seventh grade. I left home when I was 10 years old because I was hungry. And I used to, this is true. I work in the summer and I go to school in the winter. But I had this one teacher. He was the principal of the Harrison School in Vincennes, Indiana. To me, this was the greatest teacher, a real sage of my time, anyhow. He had such wisdom. And we were all reciting the Pledge of Allegiance one day. And he walked over, this little old teacher, Mr. Laswell was his name. Mr. Laswell, he says, he says, "I've been listening to you boys and girls recite the Pledge of Allegiance all semester, and it seems as though it's becoming monotonous to you. If I may I recite it and try to explain to you the meaning of each word? I, me, an individual, a committee of one, pledge, dedicate all of my worldly goods to give without self-pity. Allegiance, my love and my devotion to the flag, our standard, Old Glory, a symbol of freedom. Wherever she waves, there's respect, because your loyalty has given her a dignity that shouts, freedom is everybody's job. United, that means that we have all come together. States, individual communities that have united into 48 great states, 48 individual communities with pride and dignity and purpose. All divided with imaginary boundaries, yet united to a common purpose, and that's love for country. And to the Republic, a state in which sovereign power is invested in representatives chosen by the people to govern. And government is the people. And it's from the people to the leaders, not from the leaders to the people, for which it stands. One nation, meaning so blessed by God, indivisible, incapable of being divided, with liberty, which is freedom, the right of power to live one's own life without threats, fear, or some sort of retaliation, and justice, the principle or qualities of dealing fairly with others, for all, which means, boys and girls, it's as much your country as it is mine. And now, boys and girls, let me hear you recite the Pledge of Allegiance. I pledge allegiance to the flag of the United States of America and to the republic for which it stands, one nation, indivisible, with liberty and justice for all. Since I was a small boy, two states have been added to our country, and two words have been added to the Pledge of Allegiance: under God. Wouldn't it be a pity if someone said that is a prayer, and that would be eliminated from schools too?

of our fathers, the symbol of our country. Three colors that embody all we can be. It represents the heights of achievement its citizens could rise to, and the sacrifice of life that made us free. Free to learn, free to speak, free to worship God, free to dream a dream and see it through. But a freedom that is purchased by the selfless ones who serve us. They represent the red, the white, the blue. That's why red stands for courage, white stands for truth, blue for perseverance to a call. This flag sends a message to friend and foe alike that America's still the greatest land of all. We're a unique breed of people, a condensation of cultures, a blending of our family trees, it's true. We can clutch an idea and see it through to resolution. We're Americans. There's nothing we can't do. We're a gold medal nation, a society of champions. We build monuments and wonders to display. We've touched the ocean floor and walked men on the moon. And that flag's still planted there today. So let our banner wave and promise a better life. And people from all nations can proclaim when the civil

0: until 95, this important weather advisory. There's a heat advisory in effect until 8 o'clock Saturday night. Heat index values will reach up to 103 degrees over portions of northeast Kansas, as well as central, east central, and north central Kansas. Again, that heat advisory in effect until 8 o'clock Saturday evening. Hot temperatures and high humidity may cause heat cramps, heat exhaustion, and even heat stroke. Take extra precautions when outside. Wear lightweight and loose-fitting clothing. Try to limit strenuous activities to early morning or evening. Take action when you see symptoms of heat exhaustion and heat stroke. To reduce risk during your outdoor work, the Occupational Safety and Health Administration recommends scheduling frequent rest breaks in shaded or air-conditioned environments. And when overcome by heat, should be moved to a cool and shaded location. Heat stroke is an emergency call right away to 911. And do not leave young children and pets in unattended vehicles. Car interiors will reach lethal temperatures in only a matter of minutes. Some heat advisory information for you. That heat advisory continues until 8 o'clock this Saturday evening. Enjoy your July 4th weekend and be cautious about those activities. Keep it here for the best in today's Christian music and information. 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
1: Cloudy with rain in the forecast for today and a high of 91. Overnight, 75 should be the low and 93 the high for Thursday. Friday's high, 94. And that's your summer weather here, courtesy of the Heartland Christian Association and Angel 95 FM.

0: Angel 95. Let's check in on Fort Riley activities. Kirk Hutchinson's on the line from the Public Affairs Office. Kirk, what's going on?
1: And good morning from Fort Riley. Want to let you know about a couple of things that have happened in the last week. One of those was a change of command at Irwin Army Community Hospital, as Colonel Jason Marquardt has come now to Fort Riley to take over as the new commander of the hospital. And so a ceremony for that event back on Thursday, last Thursday, brought him in as the new commander. Also wanted to highlight one of the offices here at Fort Riley that's been named Best in the Army. So the Army takes care of making sure two primary things, of identification cards and also a system called DEERS, which is Defense Enrollment Eligibility Reporting System, and that's how the Army tracks who's eligible for health care through the military health care system, not just the soldiers, but also family members, retirees, and in some cases, some veterans as well. And so that system's pretty big and pretty important, and it's important that they're able to track all that information. The office at Fort Riley, the DEERS office, as we call it here at Fort Riley, was named Best in the Army for 2025, and that is out of almost 900 of such offices across the Army and around the world in the Army. So a big deal for them and an excellent thing that they were honored in that way, recognized that way last week for being the best in the Army at what they do. And that's what we've got going on at Fort Riley.
0: Here's important traffic information in Manhattan from Angel 95. The southbound on-ramp to Seth Child Road from Anderson Avenue is closed right now while crews work an injury accident. The southbound outside lane on Seth Child Road from Anderson Avenue is closed, and that as well as traffic being reduced to one lane there on a southbound Seth Child Road. So watch out if you're traveling at all on Seth Child Road right now. It's marginal. And also know the new rule that if you're in a construction zone, do not use your cell phone. Law will affect today. Keep it here for local information. 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

Of the 55 men who formed the Constitution, 52 were active members of their church. Founding fathers like Noah Webster, who wrote the first dictionary, could literally quote the Bible chapter and verse. James Madison said, "We've staked our future and our ability to follow the Ten Commandments with all our heart." These men believed you couldn't even call yourself an American if you subvert the Word of God. In his farewell address, Washington said, "You can't have national morality apart from religious principle," and it's true. Because right now we have nearly 150,000 kids carrying guns to these war zones we call public schools. In the 40s and 50s, student problems were chewing gum and talking. In the 90s, rape and murder are the trend. The only way this nation can even hope to last this decade is put God in America.

Abe Lincoln said the philosophy of the schoolroom in one generation will be the philosophy of government in the next. So when you eliminate the word of God from the classroom and politics, you eliminate the nation that word protects. America is now number one in teen pregnancy and violent crime, number one in illiteracy, drug use, and divorce. Every day a new holocaust of 5,000 unborn die, while pornography floods our streets like open sewers. America's dead and dying hand is on the threshold of the church, while the spirit of Sodom and Gomorrah vexes us all. When it gets to the point where people would rather come out of the closet than clean it, it's the sign that judgment of God is gonna fall. If there's ever been a time to rise up, church, it's now. And as the blood-bought saints of the living God proclaim, that it's

0: Southbound on-ramp to Seth Child Road from Anderson Avenue is closed right now while crews work an injury accident. The southbound outside lane on Seth Child Road from Anderson Avenue is closed. And that, as well as traffic being reduced to one lane there on a southbound Seth Child Road. So watch out if you're traveling at all on Seth Child Road right now. It's marginal. And also know the new rule that if you're in a construction zone, do not use your cell phone. Law will affect today. Keep it here for local information. 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
1: Angel 95, this important weather advisory. There's a heat advisory in effect until 8 o'clock Saturday night. Heat index values will reach up to 103 degrees over portions of northeast Kansas, as well as central, east central, and north central Kansas. Again, that heat advisory in effect until 8 o'clock Saturday evening. Hot temperatures and high humidity may cause heat cramps, heat exhaustion, and even heat stroke. Take extra precautions when outside. Wear lightweight and loose-fitting clothing. Try to limit strenuous activities to early morning or evening. Take action when you see symptoms of heat exhaustion and heat stroke. To reduce risk during your outdoor work, the Occupational Safety and Health Administration recommends scheduling frequent rest breaks in shaded or air-conditioned environments. Anyone overcome by heat should be moved to a cool and shaded location. Heat stroke is an emergency call right away to 911. And do not leave young children and pets in unattended vehicles. Car interiors will reach lethal temperatures in only a matter of minutes. Some heat advisory information for you. That heat advisory continues until 8 o'clock this Saturday evening. Enjoy your July 4th weekend and be cautious about those activities. Keep it here for the best in today's Christian music and information. 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
0: Cloudy with rain in the forecast for today and a high of 91. Overnight, 75 should be the low and 93 the high for Thursday. Friday's high, 94. And that's your summer weather here, courtesy of the Heartland Christian Association and Angel 95 FM.

Angel 95, Jerry Q, inviting you for something good to eat on the 4th of July. And the Solar Kiwanis Club is going to have a special pancake feed that it is going to be on July 4th. 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

0: Angel 95, this important weather advisory. There's a heat advisory in effect until 8 o'clock Saturday night. Heat index values will reach up to 103 degrees over portions of northeast Kansas, as well as central, east central, and north central Kansas. Again, that heat advisory in effect until 8 o'clock Saturday evening. Hot temperatures and high humidity may cause heat cramps, heat exhaustion, and even heat stroke. Take extra precautions when outside. Wear lightweight and loose-fitting clothing. Try to limit strenuous activities to early morning or evening. Take action when you see symptoms of heat exhaustion and heat stroke. To reduce risk during your outdoor work, the Occupational Safety and Health Administration recommends scheduling frequent rest breaks in shaded or air-conditioned environments. Anyone overcome by heat should be moved to a cool and shaded location. Heat stroke is an emergency call right away to 911. And do not leave young children and pets in unattended vehicles. Car interiors will reach lethal temperatures in only a matter of minutes. Some heat advisory information for you. That heat advisory continues until 8 o'clock this Saturday evening. Enjoy your July 4th weekend and be cautious about those activities. Keep it here for the best in today's Christian music and information. 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
1: Cloudy with rain in the forecast for today and a high of 91. Overnight, 75 should be the low and 93 the high for Thursday. Friday's high, 94. 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

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Walls I built, opinions I learned, covered in the ashes of bridges I burned, blind to the arrow that was headed to my heart. But you hit the mark. 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

Cloudy with rain in the forecast for today and a high of 91. Overnight, 75 should be the low and 93 the high for Thursday. Friday's high, 94. 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

cloudy with rain in the forecast for today and a high of 91. Overnight, 75 should be the low and 93 the high for Thursday. Friday's high, 94. And that's your summer weather here, courtesy of the Heartland Christian Association and Angel 95 FM.

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0: I'm thankful for my health. I'm sick right now, but I'm realizing I am healthy most all the time, and I hate being sick, but I do forget to thank God when I'm healthy. Strength to carry on.
1: I'm thankful that God saved me and my family. 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

0: I'm getting married in April to my long life love that I've known since I was 6 years old.
1: I surveyed my students yesterday on things they were thankful for, and I said, let's talk about practical stuff. And the consensus seemed to be that toilet paper and indoor plumbing were probably the two greatest blessings of our lives. They came to appreciate the things they take for granted every day.
2: October 8th last year, after trying so many times, so many different ways, I finally quit smoking.
3: The doctors told me and my wife that we weren't able to have children. In fact, we tried for almost 6 years. Now my wife is going on 16 weeks now.
4: I am so thankful for God's grace, which is sufficient. We've gone through one college graduation and a move of our youngest daughter away from home, and our older daughter got married, and just before she got married, my husband's employment was terminated. But, you know, God has just seen us through, and God has just been so good to provide things, people to have fellowship with, and just the little things that people will do for you, and they're doing it through God's love.
5: 4 years ago, September the 1st, I started an eating program with the Lord's help, and I've lost 383 pounds. I was bedridden. My husband had to take care of me and my children, and now I can do it myself.
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8: With SRN News, I'm Rich Thomason in Washington. President Trump says his objective in taking on Iran remains unchanged. It's
9: the denuclearization of Iran. It's very simple. And Iran cannot have a nuclear weapon.
8: Domestically, the president says things are going quite well.
9: Otherwise, all of this stuff that we look at, all of these things that we do, the country's never had activity like it's got right now. So we're building more factories and car plants and other things. We went for years without ever building one car plant. Now we're building many car plants.
8: Mr. Trump now on his way to North Dakota. He'll be speaking at the opening ceremony of the Theodore Roosevelt Presidential Library. A Democratic socialist, the victor in Colorado's Democratic primary for the U.S. House District, 1st District.
10: It was a stunning defeat Tuesday for 30-year incumbent Diana DeGette, losing to a 29-year-old former lawyer and Democratic socialist in the 1st Congressional District. Audio courtesy of KMGH. In other races, U.S. Senator John Hickenlooper fended off State Senator and Progressive Julie Gonzalez. And in the race for Colorado Governor, State Attorney General Phil Weiser won the Democratic primary and is favored to win in November. I'm Donna Water.
8: As the nation celebrates its 250th birthday, the legislative branch has called it quits for now. House leadership abruptly canceling votes yesterday, sending lawmakers home early. Speaker Mike Johnson's majority once again gridlocked by rebellious Republicans rejecting the GOP agenda. Watching Wall Street on this first day of the month, stocks are mixed. The Dow is up 119 points, while the NASDAQ is down 104 points. This is SRN News. In our ongoing SRN News special series titled Faith and Freedom, we hear from Brad Brandon, founder and CEO of Across Nigeria, an organization bringing aid and relief to persecuted Christians in that country. He shares today how America is unique to the rest of the world in both benevolence and security.
11: We historically have been a country that has helped people who can't help themselves. We have made the world a better place. I think that's the importance of the United States, is God has placed us in such a elevated position in the entire world that we can make a difference for people who are really suffering. We're the only country that can do that. We are the greatest force for good in the entire world. That's what America 250 is about.
8: Brad Brandon adds that he is thankful for the current administration, which has moved to help address the atrocities committed in Nigeria. This is SRN News. Coffee lovers rejoice. Price relief for that cup of joe could be on the way soon.
12: Nestle may reduce coffee prices for consumers as bean costs decline, a senior company executive said Tuesday. The company will consider lower bean prices when setting retail prices, a potential boost to consumers seeking some relief from high coffee prices in recent years. Coffee prices rose sharply in 2024 and reached record highs in 2025 after adverse weather affected supplies.
8: And that's correspondent Bill Alexander. Americans' attitudes about the economy improved slightly last month as gasoline prices declined, but their outlook is still mostly negative by historical standards. The Conference Board says its Consumer Confidence Index rose 0.6 of a point to 91.2 in June, a figure that is still below the year-ago reading of 95.2. More details at srnnews.com.

0: This is Alan Lears from New Century Bank, 2815 Anderson Avenue in Manhattan. Hebrews 11 says, faith is the substance of things hoped for. Our motto is, faith gives us life. And through faith in Jesus, our purpose is to be an example of this hope by standing for something greater than we are. By being a servant to you and the community, we model our banking services with this purpose. 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
1: Angel 95, Jerry Q, inviting you for something good to eat on the 4th of July. And the Solar Gowanus Club is going to have a special pancake feed that it is going to be on July 4th. They'll be serving from 7:30 a.m. to 11 o'clock, Potter Paul in Seco Park. Gowanus is a global organization of volunteers dedicated to improving the world one child and one community at a time. So they're putting on the pancake feed on the 4th of July, okay? And whether you like it for breakfast or brunch, you got a place to go there. 7:30 to 11, Potter Falls, Seco Park, on the 4th of July. Angel 95, this important weather advisory. There's a heat advisory in effect until 8 o'clock Saturday night. Heat index values will reach up to 103 degrees over portions of northeast Kansas, as well as central, east central, and north central Kansas. Again, that heat advisory in effect until 8 o'clock Saturday evening. Hot temperatures and high humidity may cause heat cramps, heat exhaustion, and even heat stroke. Take extra precautions when outside. Wear lightweight and loose-fitting clothing. Try to limit strenuous activities to early morning or evening. Take action when you see symptoms of heat exhaustion and heat stroke. To reduce risk during your outdoor work, the Occupational Safety and Health Administration recommends scheduling frequent rest breaks in shaded or air-conditioned environments. And when overcome by heat, should be moved to a cool and shaded location. Heat stroke is an emergency call right away to 911. And do not leave young children and pets in unattended vehicles. Car interiors will reach lethal temperatures in only a matter of minutes. Some heat advisory information for you. That heat advisory continues until 8 o'clock this Saturday evening. Enjoy your July 4th weekend and be cautious about those activities. Keep it here for the best in today's Christian music and information. 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
2: Cloudy with rain in the forecast for today and a high of 91. Overnight, 75 should be the low and 93 the high for Thursday. Friday's high, 94. And that's your summer weather here, courtesy of the Heartland Christian Association and Angel 95 FM.
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0: Angel 95, this important weather advisory. There's a heat advisory in effect until 8 o'clock Saturday night. Heat index values will reach up to 103 degrees over portions of northeast Kansas, as well as central, east central, and north central Kansas. Again, that heat advisory in effect until 8 o'clock Saturday evening. Hot temperatures and high humidity may cause heat cramps, heat exhaustion, and even heat stroke. Take extra precautions when outside. Wear lightweight and loose-fitting clothing. Try to limit strenuous activities to early morning or evening. Take action when you see symptoms of heat exhaustion and heat stroke. To reduce risk during your outdoor work, the Occupational Safety and Health Administration recommends scheduling frequent rest breaks in shaded or air-conditioned environments. Anyone overcome by heat should be moved to a cool and shaded location. Heat stroke is an emergency call right away to 911. And do not leave young children and pets in unattended vehicles. Car interiors will reach lethal temperatures in only a matter of minutes. Some heat advisory information for you. That heat advisory continues until 8 o'clock this Saturday evening. Enjoy your July 4th weekend and be cautious about those activities. Keep it here for the best in today's Christian music and information. 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
1: Cloudy with rain in the forecast for today and a high of 91. Overnight, 75 should be the low and 93 the high for Thursday. Friday's high, 94. And that's your summer weather here, courtesy of the Heartland Christian Association and Angel 95 FM.

0: I know I'm not the only one who appreciates all of these people from all over the world coming to America to watch the World Cup and loving the people. We're lovable. And here's another one.
1: We owe America a huge apology because America is nothing like what the media tells us. Everyone is so friendly. Everyone is so accommodating. And I've honestly had the best time. I fly home Sunday. I wish I could stay and finish the tournament watching England. So if anyone is out there that can help me make this happen, then please let me know. I want nothing more than to stay in the USA, finish the World Cup, meet more fantastic Americans.
0: Thank you. Thank you. But we're not adopting an adult.
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0: super popular podcaster, Sean Ryan, he's got the same questions a lot of us do about prayer.
1: I've got all kinds of problems. I pray for them all the time, years. And I'm not saying I have more problems or less problems than anybody else. They're just problems, you know, and I pray about them. A lot of them don't get answered. And then I think about it, and I'm like, what does that mean?
0: See what a great question that is? I mean, what does it mean when we pray to God and we feel like he's not answering our prayers? Why wouldn't he? Maybe Pastor Josh Howerton, you can answer it.
2: The Bible actually lists 8 very specific reasons that God might not be answering your prayer. God might not be answering your prayer, 1, because you didn't pray the prayer. it's like some people just sit around like, I'm just sort of waiting.
3: Yeah.
2: I ain't asking, but I'm waiting. You know? This is James 4:2. It says, you have not because you ask not. So like, hey man, we got to ask. God's a dad. He wants us to ask. All right, 2, because you got unconfessed or cherished sin in your life. Psalm 66:18. If I had cherished sin in my heart, the Lord would not have listened. It doesn't say if I sin, it says if I cherish sin. So it's like, man, I'm protecting sin in my life. I'm covering sin in my life. I'm intentionally trying to grow and stay in sin in my life. That's what it's talking about. Okay, 3, because of doubt. James 1 says this, but when you ask, you must believe and not doubt, because the one who doubts is like a wave of the sea blown and tossed by the wind. That person should not expect to receive anything from the Lord. 4, because of wrong motives. So this is James 4:3. It says, when you ask, you do not receive because you ask with wrong motives, that you may spend what you get on your pleasures. By the way, this right here is what clears up the confusion about what Jesus means when he says, hey, if you ask anything in my name, it will be done for you. So just real quick, praying in Jesus' name is praying for something that you know is from him. I know Jesus would want this, so I'm praying for him.
0: To answer the question that Sean Ryan was wondering about praying and how come God doesn't answer my prayers, what does that mean? And you heard the first 4, 3 remain. Hold tight, we'll catch it in the next break.

0: I've got all kinds of problems. I pray for them all the time, years. And I'm not saying I have more problems or less problems than anybody else. They're just problems, you know, and I pray about them. A lot of them don't get answered. And then I think about it, and I'm like, what does that mean?
1: Podcaster Sean Ryan asking a question a lot of us have. If I'm praying to a living God, why isn't he answering my prayers? And there are 8 reasons that Pastor Josh Howerton was conveying, reasons that the Bible says that he may not be responding to your prayers. We already did 5, and 3 remain.
2: Number 5, because you have unforgiveness in your life. Mark 11, 25 and 26 says, "And whenever you stand praying, forgive if you have anything against anyone, so that your Father also who is in heaven may forgive you your trespasses." Two Christians being reconciled is such a big deal to the Father, just like with me with my kids. I'm like, I'm not going to talk to you about anything till you get with your brother or sister. God's going, hey, same thing, man. I got one thing I'm willing to talk to you about right now. Get right with your brother or sister. Number 6, God might not be answering your prayers because you are ignoring hurting people. Whoever shuts his ears to the cry of the poor will also cry himself and not be heard. Number 7, God might not be answering your prayers because you are being a bad husband. It's 1 Peter 3:7. It says, "Husbands, likewise, dwell with your wives in an understanding way, giving honor to your wife as the weaker vessel, as being heirs together of the grace of life." Listen, so that your prayers may not be hindered. So God is literally saying, like, hey, man, you think you're going to mistreat my daughter and then come and ask me for stuff and we're going to be good? He's like, no, that's not how this works. And then last one, number 8, God might not be answering your prayers, very frankly, because he's got something better. And he actually is answering a prayer, just in a way you didn't expect.

mom and dad. I know it hurts right now, but don't let the past shape your future. You've got your whole life ahead of you. God's already forgiven you. If you can just find the strength now and forgive yourself, I love you, and I'll see you up here soon.

0: has become one of my very favorite psalms in the Bible, and there are so many things going on in that psalm, but one of them, this verse that says, I've tasted the Lord and he is good. I mean, the idea that you taste it, you bring it in, you swallow it, it's inside you, you know, like the Holy Spirit, like the living water. And once you've tasted that, you don't want anything else. And what else can explain persecution, extreme persecution like they've had in Nigeria at gunpoint and whatever else? I mean, convert or else.
1: What would you do?
0: And these Nigerians, for they've tasted him and he is good. This is Nigeria after all of the horrific things. This is just a spontaneous moment in a mall in Nigeria.

0: New Testament, Matthew 24. Jesus gives a private briefing to several of his disciples. There's just four of them there. It's generally called the Olivet Discourse, but it's a private briefing, and he begins it with, don't be deceived, and he's talking about the final age. Well, we live in an age where there's a lot of deception, and leave it to somebody like Dave Chappelle. You have to be pretty smart to be an observer of society like this. He said, our culture has accepted two huge lies. The first is that if you disagree with someone's lifestyle, you must fear or hate them. And the second is that to love someone means you agree with everything they believe, say, or do. Dave says both are nonsense. You don't have to compromise convictions to be compassionate.
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Every now and then you hear somebody who you'd never expect to, in their own home, just do an informal recording and for themselves play a song that hints of Christianity. I don't know. She's only sold about a billion albums. Incredibly talented. 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

Cloudy with rain in the forecast for today and a high of 91. Overnight, 75 should be the low and 93 the high for Thursday. Friday's high, 94. 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

0: have to accept the fact that you might have to come from behind. But no matter the circumstance, remember God will always use those that others count out in all for his glory. You are blessed. Keep fighting. Don't
1: the kindness of lifting people up, helping people. Maybe you're seeing that somewhere. Maybe you're doing it. Where are you seeing it, Bronwyn?
2: I'm helping my grandma because last week she got in a very serious collision car accident. Mm. And I've been helping her by visiting her at the hospital at least 3 times a week. And I brought her some little dollies I made out of pipe cleaners and a necklace I made. And I also brought her a car.
1: Oh, I am just so sure that is helping her feel better and maybe heal faster, huh?
2: Mm-hmm.

0: The kindness of lifting people up, helping people. Maybe you're seeing that somewhere. Maybe you're doing it. Where are you seeing it, Bronwyn?
1: I'm helping my grandma because last week she got in a very serious collision car accident.
0: Mm.
1: And I've been helping her by visiting her at the hospital at least 3 times a week. And I bought her some little dollies I made out of pipe cleaners and a necklace I made. And I also brought her a card.
0: Oh, I am just so sure that is helping her feel better and maybe heal faster, huh?
1: Mm-hmm.
2: It's summer, and I'm sure many of you are getting a few days' break from the usual hustle and bustle of life. 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Have a great summer break.
3: Cloudy with rain in the forecast for today and a high of 91. Overnight, 75 should be the low and 93 the high for Thursday. Friday's high, 94. 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

0: It's summer, and I'm sure many of you are getting a few days break from the usual hustle and bustle of life. 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And we thank you very much. Have a great summer break.
1: Cloudy with rain in the forecast for today and a high of 91. Overnight, 75 should be the low and 93 the high for Thursday. Friday's high, 94. And that's your summer weather here, courtesy of the Heartland Christian Association and Angel 95 FM.

0: King, so refreshing, such a blessing. There's no place I'd rather be than in the presence of the King. 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Oh, how good.
1: Oh, how good it is.
0: Yes, it is.

0: And for me, it's such a blessing.
1: So refreshing.
0: There's no place that rests.

0: The Lord says in Isaiah 43, "Since you are precious and honored in my sight, and because I love you." 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
1: 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And we thank you very much. Have a great summer break.
2: He said, "You know my name." As soon as he did that, I was like, I love it.

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1: With SRN News, I'm Keith Peters in Washington. Iranian state TV says a foreign container ship ran aground in the Strait of Hormuz using an unapproved route.
2: The Iranian state TV report appeared aimed at underlining Tehran's claims to control the Strait of Hormuz, which the world has long considered an international waterway. It saw a fifth of all oil and natural gas pass through it in peacetime. Iran has used its ability to choke off the waterway as a key source of leverage since the war began, disrupting global markets for energy and other critical goods. Talks are ongoing in Qatar to end the Iran war, with the U.S. and Iranian negotiators present. I'm Charles de Ledesma.
1: President Trump flew to North Dakota to help open the Theodore Roosevelt Presidential Library on the brand new Air Force One aircraft presented to him by the government of Qatar. President Trump tells reporters the new Air Force One will not cost taxpayers very much.
3: Well, it costs very little relative to what it would cost if we did it a different way. So this was a gift from a country that's treated us very well. And they're an ally of us over in the Middle East, Qatar. And I went to Boeing. I said, who has the best one? They said, Qatar.
1: The refurbished jet is painted to Trump's preferred color scheme of a navy blue belly and red and gold stripes. Multi-day warnings of extreme heat have landed in New York, Boston, and Philadelphia. The sultry weather has pushed east just ahead of weekend 4th of July events in a region that revels in its role as a cornerstone of U.S. independence. On Wall Street, the Dow down by 13 points, the Nasdaq dropped 173, the S&P lower by 16. This is SRN News. California lawmakers consider expanding abortion, correspondent Michael Harrington reports.
4: The state assembly has passed and sent on to the Senate a bill that would provide all public school teachers 14 weeks of paid leave so they can go get an abortion. Under terms of the legislation, the teachers would not have to pay for their abortion leave out of their regular vacation or sick time. While a growing number of states are passing laws to restrict abortion, California and several others are doing all they can to make terminating a pregnancy easier. Michael Harrington reporting.
1: A sweeping draft report by President Trump's Religious Liberty Commission argues that separation of church and state does not mean the banishing of religion from public life, but rather keeping church and state in a kind of balance. The report touts the value of religion to society in terms of providing humanitarian work, anchoring families, and acting as a conscience-monitoring government. This is SRN News. California wants to make food labels less confusing by banning sell-by dates, correspondent Rich Thomason reports.
5: The new law requires manufacturers to use just two labels, best if used by for peak quality and used by for safety. This change aims to reduce food waste and emissions. California is the first state to standardize labels, with New York following suit. Other states are considering similar laws. The confusion over labels has led to significant food waste, with nearly 20% of food wasted due to unclear labeling. Advocates believe this simple change can make a big impact. Rich Thomason reporting.
1: Two people have gotten to the top of the Empire State Building's antenna and unfurled a banner about the power of love before starting to descend. They have since been arrested. More details at SRNNews.com. From Washington, I'm Keith Peters reporting.
6: This is Alan Lears from New Century Bank, 2815 Anderson Avenue in Manhattan. Hebrews 11 says, faith is the substance of things hoped for. 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
10: Angel 95, this important weather advisory. There's a heat advisory in effect until 8 o'clock Saturday night. Heat index values will reach up to 103 degrees over portions of northeast Kansas, as well as central, east central, and north central Kansas. Again, that heat advisory in effect until 8 o'clock Saturday evening. Hot temperatures and high humidity may cause heat cramps, heat exhaustion, and even heat stroke. Take extra precautions when outside. 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Try to limit strenuous activities to early morning or evening. Take action when you see symptoms of heat exhaustion and heat stroke. To reduce risk during your outdoor work, the Occupational Safety and Health Administration recommends scheduling frequent rest breaks in shaded or air-conditioned environments. And when overcome by heat, should be moved to a cool and shaded location. Heat stroke is an emergency call right away to 911. And do not leave young children and pets in unattended vehicles. Car interiors will reach lethal temperatures in only a matter of minutes. Some heat advisory information for you. That heat advisory continues until 8 o'clock this Saturday evening. Enjoy your July 4th weekend and be cautious about those activities. Keep it here for the best in today's Christian music and information. 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
2: 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I am starting to unravel.
3: Right.
2: And it happens with the people that we're closest to, you know? 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And this is just a reminder that, okay, let's pause. And if we're not being kind, then we have dominion. We talked about dominion last time. We have the authority to take that back and to change and to change directions.
3: More from Tori and her husband Jason at FamilyMinute.org.
1: 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Cloudy with rain in the forecast for today and a high of 91. Overnight, 75 should be the low and 93 the high for Thursday. Friday's high, 94. And that's your summer weather here, courtesy of the Heartland Christian Association and Angel 95 FM.
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5: Well, Jesus saved my life. I'm a sinner. Gave my life to Christ. Most important decision I ever made.
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6: Three brothers in a fire, willing to die for their faith. But you were with them in the fire, and they walked out the next day.
5: Christ called us to be salt and light. We as Christians should change the environment that we come in contact with. That's what salt and light do.
7: You know why I like him? Because he hasn't made the mistake of elevating politics over faith in Christ. So what's

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The hour is at hand in which we need to stand on the rock, which is firm, that we call Jesus Christ. Now is the time to become bold for our faith.

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1: 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I mean, there's standing room only. There is.

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0: Everything just goes away. 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
1: Mark versus the Mountain is a refreshingly authentic, unscripted series streaming on Great American Family and Pure Flix. And from its very first moments, it feels unlike anything else on television. 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Then comes election night. 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
2: Cloudy with rain in the forecast for today and a high of 91. Overnight, 75 should be the low and 93 the high for Thursday. Friday's high, 94. And that's your summer weather here, courtesy of the Heartland Christian Association and Angel 95 FM.

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1: I'm glad to be here.
0: Yeah, for sure. Now listen, I was doing some reading up on you before we got started today, and you're Alabama girl by birth, is that right?
1: Yes, let's go.
0: Dig it. All right, so I was doing a little research on Alabama, and here's some stuff I learned. Is Alabama has more astronauts per capita than any other state in the United States. Had no idea.
1: I mean, yeah, that makes sense because NASA, it's in Huntsville, so they have their whole thing going on. But that's crazy to think about. Wow.
0: Yeah, it's crazy about that. You know, I knew about the Space Center. They've been there a couple times through the years. Cool spot. Mm-hmm. Yeah, no idea about the astronaut things. That was pretty cool.
1: Yeah.
0: And then I read that the first 911 call was made from Haleyville, Alabama. Do you know where Haleyville
1: is? That's hilarious. I know about where Haleyville is, yes. I feel like Alabama's just a million small towns, right?
0: That's right. And then Alabama was the first state to recognize Christmas as official holiday. So thank you, Alabama. We appreciate that.
1: These are good facts.
0: And this was a funny one. I thought, well, this raises some questions. It's got the longest constitution in the United States with 900 amendments. 900.
1: That's crazy.
0: Yeah, that makes me think we didn't get it right on the first run, Alabama. It didn't go well when we wrote this thing to begin with.
1: Yeah. Sounds like a lot of people with a lot of opinions, right?
0: I can't speak to that. Who knows? That doesn't sound like a different time in history, right?
1: That's amazing.
0: Again, we're here with Rachel Purcell, rachelpurcellmusic.com. Rachel, we love Alabama, but we're not here to talk about Alabama. We're here to talk about your story a little bit. What got you into music to begin with?
1: Well, thank you. I love those facts, by the way. And honestly, I feel like Alabama is a part of my story because it is where I'm from. And my little hometown is called Muscle Shoals. And it's pretty small. You know, it's not like a one stoplight type of place, but it's a small town. And I'm very thankful that even though it's small, it has a lot of cool music history. Back in the 60s, 70s, a lot of people came to my hometown to a studio called Fame and recorded some incredible music that kind of turned into what we know now as Motown. And so Aretha Franklin, Otis Redding, Etta James, Allman Brothers, like all those cats in that sound, they recorded there. And so, you know, many, many years later, I'm born and I feel like I have that DNA, that soul DNA. And I fell in love with music. You know, my mom says that I was singing out of the womb, and I just really have always had a passion for music. And praise the Lord, he ended up using me to make that a ministry thing. And I had no idea that he was going to do that, but I'm so thankful he did.
0: So Muscle Shoals, you know, I'd forgotten about even the Motown aspect of Muscle Shoals until you said that just then, which is fascinating. And so you grew up in the town, which you got a ton of music history, and all kind of artists came through and out of Muscle Shoals. And so, you know, you said you came out singing, you know, in the womb. What point in life you're like, this is something I want to do?
1: Yeah. So I started out, you know, just singing, bebopping in the car. I feel like my family was constantly annoyed that I was just constantly singing. You know, my mom's like, can we stop singing the same thing over and over and over? but they gave me a long time before they cut me off. And then I ended up songwriting in middle school. I started basically taking my little diary and was putting it to music. And it was just a hobby for me, you know, something that just felt very natural. I loved to do it. But I didn't really think about it being a full-time job, you know. I remembered watching American Idol And I was like, oh, you know, Carrie Underwood, she's amazing, you know, love that, or and Kelly Clarkson. But it just felt so far-fetched to even dream that for myself. And so I was kind of like, you know, I'm probably just going to do music as a hobby forever. And you know what? That's great with me. You know, I love music. And then kind of long story long, I was playing out at a restaurant that I was singing at maybe my senior year of high school. And a guy from Sony Music Nashville happened to be having dinner there, and he discovered me, you know, is the word people use. And so I ended up kind of throughout college sending him songs, and we just would have, you know, kind of a mentor relationship. And I ended up moving to Nashville because of that after college. And it's kind of like the dream I didn't dream, it like came to me, and the Lord was just like, I'm going to make this happen. And so now I'm like, oh my goodness, this is better than anything I've ever imagined, you know, because I figured I would, I don't know, figure out something to do with my life, be a teacher, I don't know. But it's very cool that I get to do this.
0: I love it.

0: 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Well, Rachel, shifting gears a little bit here. Do you remember the first album you bought with your own money?
1: Yes.
0: What was it?
1: It was Adele 19, I believe, the first record. And I still love some Adele. I mean, how can you not? I mean, I was just enthralled. I feel like at that point, you know, I was probably like, I don't know, sixth or seventh, eighth grade, maybe. Mm-hmm. And I was in love with just big voices, you know, and she was iconic. And really, you know, around the time when I started songwriting, at the time, it's like thinking about, we had our computer room. And so I would go on YouTube in the computer and look at her stuff live. And then I would go and learn it on piano. And so she was a big, big influence of mine.
0: Oh, she's great. You know, it's funny you mentioned that. I had Rolling in the Deep stuck in my head all day, one day last week. I thought, why?
1: That's like, funny.
0: I was like, where did I hear it or something? But it was stuck for sure. Well, so Adele was your first one you remember buying. Who were some of your other influences growing up?
1: Yeah, like I'm thinking about it now since you're asking, because, you know, Kelly I'd found on American Idol, but really that Breakaway record was so huge for me. I loved Breakaway. I loved her voice. I also really loved like Celine Dion, mm-hmm. Whitney Houston, like just like larger than life. And then of course, I mean, you know, Christian music, praise the Lord that I grew up in a Christian home and was influenced by a lot of gals like Point of Grace, Barlow Girl.
0: Yeah,
1: I'm like, we need more Barlow Girl. and I'm trying to think, Flyleaf. I really liked like the rock and roll. Mm-hmm. But yeah, so many.
0: You know, I was Celine Dion, you mentioned her, and that song is all coming back to me now. I think is one of the greatest recordings of all time. And so, you know, she's supposed to be doing a residency again. I know she's been through the ringer here in a couple of years. And so every day I email her management and ask if I can, for free, if I can sing backup one time on It's All Coming Back to Me Now. And so I haven't heard back, Rachel. I haven't heard back yet, but we're going to keep going until I either get a no, a yes, or a restraining order. We'll see.
1: I'll put in a good word for
0: you.
1: Actually hilarious.
0: I appreciate that. We'll see how it plays out. And so with all that in mind.
1: I have so much respect.
0: We'll see how it goes. We'll see how it goes. If you could, with that in mind, all those names, if you could open up for anybody dead or alive, who would it be?
1: Ooh, dead or alive. That's so hard. You know, I just had a meeting with my management talking about openers and what it looks like, especially because I'm in the Christian music world. Uh-huh. But you know what? Like, since we're on like all the pop people,
0: let's do it.
1: I mean, I feel like it would be Whitney. Like, she's just, she was so, you know, I mean,
0: incredible. Gosh.
1: But I would also say, In the Christian world, an artist that I am obsessed with, which I feel like she's breaking out in the past year or so, is Madison Ryan Ward. Do you know Madison?
0: I don't know. I'm looking her up. Keep going.
1: Ah, yes. She is. Yeah, she's like, I feel like just starting to break out. She just put a song out with Tarion. And she's got a great fan base, but yeah, her voice is just insane, man. She's really cool. She's like R&B influences, yeah. R&B pop, almost like lo-fi. But I feel like she's really cool, and I like her story. She was doing volleyball, I think at the college level, if I'm correct, hopefully I don't butcher her story, and and was living a life that wasn't reflecting Christ at all. And God took her out of that and was like, I want you to make music for me, and saved her soul. So it's really, really cool.
0: Madison, we know you're listening. We know you listen to this show. Wait, call
1: Yes.
0: Rachel. Call Rachel. Celine,
1: Please.
0: call me. We know you're listening
1: Colleen,
0: too.
1: call Austin.
0: We know you're listening too.

0: It's summer, and I'm sure many of you are getting a few days break from the usual hustle and bustle of life. 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Box 1471, Manhattan, Kansas 66505. And we thank you very much. Have a great summer break.
1: This is Alan Lears from New Century Bank, 2815 Anderson Avenue in Manhattan. Hebrews 11 says, "Faith is the substance of things hoped for." Our motto is, "Faith gives us life." 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
3: The Greek Isle is a sun-drenched, irresistibly charming romantic comedy now showing on Hallmark. Georgia arrives in Greece expecting to collect her late aunt's home and fly straight back to America. Except half that house belongs to someone else. Alex, a childhood friend from a golden summer long ago, owns the other half. The solution seems obvious. Georgia sells her share to Alex and leaves. Except Greek legal complications have other ideas entirely. Suddenly, these two are standing at an altar. A marriage of convenience, a quick annulment to follow. That was the plan. But somewhere between the whitewashed walls, the shimmering Aegean, and the memories of who they once were to each other, real sparks begin to fly, and no legal document can extinguish those. Nikki Deloach and Apostolos Totsikas share genuine, electric chemistry that makes every scene a joy. The Greek Isle celebrates friendship, community, and the unexpected beauty of commitment. Some deception features as the leads navigate their situation alongside references to Greek mythology. Movie Guide advises caution for younger children.
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1: Ooh, great question. So funny, my producer was just trying to call me during the middle of the Zoom, and this man is one of my favorite collaborators, Austin. I feel like it takes a while to find people who make sense with what you want to do. And actually, maybe some people it's easy, but for me, it took a while. And John Strandell is one of my favorite co-writers. So shout out to John, and I'll call you back. But you know, a lot of times, Austin, I'm just doing exactly what I was doing as a little girl in the back seat, just singing melodies around the house, very kind of mundane, washing the dishes, you know, whatever, and God brings melodies. But a lot of times, you know, when I am writing with someone I'm really comfortable with, and there's an idea in the room, it's really cool to feel comfortable and safe to just like chase something in the moment, that you didn't like marinate on and then bring it in the room. So yeah, sometimes it's like you thought about it a while and you've worked on it and you bring it in. And then sometimes it's, for me, it's just writing with someone that gets me and they say something and I'm like, yeah, you totally get me. Let's do this. You know?
0: I love that because it's, you know, you talked about, you know, mentioned just how long the effort it took for you to be like, finding my people, so to speak, to connect with, to create with. And, cause I don't know that's, at least in these settings, sometimes it's not always talked about enough, you know, fit is important than just like, let's just do something for the sake of doing it.
1: Totally. And, you know, I did country music here in Nashville for my first like 6 years. And man, it was a masterclass in songwriting, just writing with country music writers. And, you know, I wrote 5 days a week, you know, sometimes 2 a days. And it's definitely like putting in the hours, right? Like learning how to craft, how to turn a phrase, especially in the country world. And so when I moved into Christian music a little over 2 years ago, I felt the Lord really being like, less is more. Mm. And, you know, I've allowed you to build your craft, Rachel. Now let's do the quality over quantity. And a songwriter hero and friend of mine is Jeff Pardoe. And he's incredible. And he also gave that advice. You know, when I told him, I was like, I think I want to write less and just like, you know, kind of savor my ideas. And that was huge advice he gave. He was like, you know, ideas are not just happening every day, at least great ideas. And so he's like, save them for people you want to write with. And he's like, and write them with me.
0: That's right. Yeah, that's good advice. And everybody listening knows who Jeff Pardoe is and doesn't know him. Yeah, they've listened to tons of his songs and don't even realize it.
1: Again, yeah, he's amazing.
0: Rachel Purcell and Behind the Tunes from the Visible Music God Studios. 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Rachel, you've been doing this live music thing for a hot minute now. There's some wonderful, beautiful things that happen, but there's goofy stuff that happens along the way too. Mm-hmm. Do you have a most embarrassing onstage moment that jumps out in your mind?
1: Ooh, goofy is such a good word. I love that. Gosh, what hasn't happened, man? I'll tell you some stuff in my early days. I mean, I've forgotten so many lyrics. There's so many videos of me trying to figure out my lyrics. But back in Muscle Shoals, I was playing a gig at a brewery, and my piano stand collapsed as I'm covering CeeLo Green CeeLo
0: Yeah.
1: I see you driving around town with the
0: Yep.
1: girl I love. And
0: Yeah.
1: I'm like, baby, I'm doing the whole thing and it just like collapses. And my guitar player with who's playing with me, he's like, grabs the mic. We're having technical difficulties. And anyway, I had to get a new keyboard, but that was the most insane. Like, how is this happening? How do I recover? But goofy for sure. Lots of laughter from the audience, and it's just things happen,
0: You recover by you just recover. It's just like we just do what we just we're here now. We're here now. We're not going to. It is what it is. I love it.
1: Yes.

0: 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Rachel, I like to end with a little rapid fire. You got your game face on?
1: Let's go.
0: Let's do it. What's your favorite junk food?
1: Oh, Cheez-Its.
0: Favorite ice cream flavor?

0: Hey, well, I got Area 51 to come over and bring a bunch of ice cream. They're like, all right,
1: I'm obsessed. Let's do it.
0: Yeah, hit me up. Next time you're in Memphis, hit me up. We got you. We got you fixed up.
1: Heck yeah. Let's go.
0: What dish does Rachel Purcell cook best?
1: Well, so even though I just talked about all my favorite junk foods, my husband and I actually do the carnivore diet, which
0: Okay.
1: is
0: Yeah.
1: polarizing, I know. But my favorite meal is a ribeye steak,
0: Come
1: bro.
0: on.
1: Lots of butter, salt. I mean, come on.
0: Let's
1: That's
0: do it.
1: where I'm at these days.
0: Let's do it. All right. Ribeye and Area 51. We got it. What color is your toothbrush?
1: Oh, my husband just got us new toothbrushes. It's yellow today.
0: Yellow. In the movie about your life, the Rachel Purcell story, what actress plays you?
1: Oh, ooh. Zooey Deschanel.
0: I can see that. She's great. She's
1: I'm
0: great.
1: obsessed with her.
0: Yeah. Favorite board game?
1: Ooh. One that gets me really mad is Ticket to Ride.
0: Oh yeah, they block you. Right, you got a fight.
1: It's bad. It's real bad.
0: Played a couple weeks ago with my son, and my family played. My son was playing, and that dude, he shut down the whole middle of
1: I
0: the
1: know, bro.
0: thing on purpose. Like he wasn't even
1: I
0: going through
1: know.
0: his stuff. He just locked it up. I was like, what's wrong with you? It hurts you.
1: Yeah.
0: Time
1: I've
0: machine for
1: been there.
0: one. Yeah, time machine for one day. Where do you go?
1: That's so tough for me. I'm like, oh, this sounds very sentimental, but I feel like back to my childhood and like,
0: Yeah.
1: I don't know, like
0: Life was simpler.
1: reliving. Yes.
0: I'm with you. I can do that.
1: Yeah, that's kind of sweet.
0: Favorite cartoon growing up?
1: Oh, I was a SpongeBob girly.
0: Okay, you're just full of controversy. Carnivore diet, SpongeBob.
1: That's right.
0: Yeah, my kids love it too. Last but not least, something you hate that everybody else loves.
1: Okay. Yeah, we talked about this. So, okay. This is going to be the most controversial,
0: Oh,
1: probably,
0: let's
1: but
0: hear.
1: I'm not a sports girl.
0: Okay.
1: I am not. And my family is super sporty, which is so funny. They're big Roll Tide people.
0: Okay.
1: My brother's name is Paul
0: Okay.
1: Bryant Womack. Like,
0: Okay.
1: it's so real. So the fact that my name's Rachel is like, praise God. Yeah, I know. But yeah, I've never been into sports, but it seems like the rest of the world is. So I try to like, sports, you know what I mean?
0: Let's do sports.
1: Yes.
0: Is your family disappointed in you? Is this a point of like, where do we go wrong type thing?
1: Definitely. Yeah, they're definitely like they're thankful for the music for sure. But they're like, what happened? How did
0: But they're
1: she?
0: like, if we had named her Bear, maybe it would have worked. Maybe the
1: Exactly.
0: music and the sports. Yeah, I get it.
1: Exactly.
0: That's fair. All
1: Yes.
0: right. Well, that is controversial. That's a good one, though.
1: I
0: That's
1: know. Yeah.
0: She's Rachel Purcell. She's been on Behind the Tunes from the Visible Music College Studios. Check her out at rachelpurcellmusic.com. Rachel, thanks for jumping on. You've been a ton of fun today.
1: Aw, you too. Nice to meet you. Thanks for having me.